Hello and welcome to Maker Park Radio. My name is Neil, and today you will be hearing music and an interview with my guest's Lonely Trailer. You've probably never heard of Lonely Trailer before. They are out of rural Illinois, Champaign, and they never really broke out, so they are very ripe for rediscovery or discovery. They are definitely an indie rock history mystery. They're Lonely Trailer, and they're my guests today on Demystify. I hope you love this.

kidding me? That is one of the greatest things ever. And it's brought to you by my guests today, Lonely Trailer. That track was called Inhaling the Fumes Of, and you're going to hear a lot of their music today. You're going to hear a conversation I had with the band. And you're hearing them right now, actually, their cover of Time Is Tight, the Booker T and the MGs track. They're legitimately one of my favorite bands, and have been since late 1980s, early 1990s. and they're still making music and playing together and eating burritos together about once a month. All right, I'm going to tell you what we just heard. I'm going to tell you a little bit about the band, and then I'm just going to kind of try to get out of the way and let you hear some of the music and the conversation that I had with the band. So you just heard Inhaling the Fumes Of. They talk a little bit in the conversation that we have about a gas leak. And I think that track might have been related to it. It's from an album called Yeah So that came out in 1994. It's pretty much a masterpiece. We heard something from an album they did in 2014. The album was Secret Information Booth. And we heard Jimmy, You're Not a Werewolf. Before that was Cannon from 1989, an album called I Know What I'm Doing, But You Don't Think So. And we heard another one from Yeah So, 1994. We heard Refusing Dismemberment at the beginning of the show. All right, so what can I tell you about Lonely Trailer? Just really briefly, I mean, I think the interview will clear up some of this, what I've been calling an indie rock history mystery. They're really like a perfect band to be discovered or to be rediscovered. And if you are listening because you are a fan of the band, I hope I do right by them today. So the guys I talked to are Tim Stevens, Brian Reedy, Steve Burton, and Brian Robertson. They comprise the band Lonely Trailer. And Lonely Trailer is based out of Champaign, Illinois. That's where the University of Illinois is. So other than being a college town, it's pretty much surrounded by farmland. So this is some rural Illinois weirdness. And they talk a little bit about it, but just to give you a heads up, that I mean, if you're like, oh, I've never heard of this band, why not? You know, they never really toured. They put out lots of music over 40 years, but they were not someone you probably would have heard of for one reason or another. So it's not unusual if you're like, this is strange, 40 years of music, I haven't heard it. They've been out on small labels or put out their stuff on their own. And that's how it's been for them. So all that aside, they legitimately have put out incredible, incredible stuff for so long. And I'm so excited that they came on the show.

and that I get to celebrate them today. So I'm going to play one more track, and then we're going to get into an interview with Lonely Trailer out of Champaign, Illinois.

0: I am here with Lonely Trailer on Maker Park Radio. Guys, thanks for joining me. Could you please introduce yourselves?
1: Sure, I'll go first. I'm Brian Robertson.
2: Hi, I'm Tim Stevens.
3: Hi, I'm Brian Reedy, sometimes, most of the time.
4: I'm Steve Burton.
0: This happens from time to time that I talk to an artist whose work I've loved for years and years, but you started pre-internet, pre-social media, and I really don't know that much about the band. I know the music, and that's it. I assume everybody's just had day jobs the whole time, and I don't even know if you toured a lot, to be honest.
1: I worked nights, so, but yeah, jobs. We all had jobs.
0: Yeah.
1: And didn't tour a lot.
4: No, just Illinois, little Wisconsin, St. Louis.
3: Yeah. I was a possum and I bumped into stuff.
0: That's it.
3: But I did. Yeah. The pay wasn't very good.
4: All you can eat, though.
3: I got some cabbage.
1: Yeah, day jobs, definitely.
0: Yeah.
3: We even have a song called Day Job, actually.
0: Now, Champaign, Illinois has been the basis for the band. So just giving some context for people, you've been a band for about 40 years now. Is that right?
4: 40.
3: I was counting it the other day, and I came up with that number, and I was very surprised. Yeah. I was almost weakened. I was like, whoa,
4: it was 86 or 87, right?
3: 86. We got together 80. That's crazy.
0: 86, yeah.
4: We got together to be a country.
0: And then shortly after that, this comes along? Is that?
4: That was our second one.
0: Yeah, that was a second one.
4: You have that. There's not many of those around.
0: I know. I got a friend of mine, John, who introduced me to you guys way back when, probably late 80s, early 90s, found a copy of that and knew I was dying for it. So something that happened around that time I grew up in a small town in central Illinois also, and when I went to college in Chicago, there were a couple bands I was really hoping would play, and one of them was you. And strangely enough, you played like in the first couple months I was there. You played Lounge Acts.
3: Oh, yes.
0: Yeah, I don't remember who else was on the bill that night.
3: Who opened that back door? You're supposed to shut that door.
4: Oh, yeah, I forgot about that.
3: Yeah, who left it open?
0: Oh, what happened there?
4: You weren't supposed to use the back door. The back door was off limits.
0: Yeah. And did you use it?
4: I didn't know.
0: Well, I remember, so I knew you were playing and I knew I wanted some of the old material that I had not had access to yet or wouldn't have been able to find. And I basically wrote you guys a fan letter.
3: Really?
0: You were even sweeter, actually, because you win in the sweet category because you wrote me back and were like, yeah, we're going to be there. We'll bring some stuff. And I was like, great. So, and this is before the internet. So these were actual letters.
4: Really? I didn't remember that.
0: You told me you were going to be there. And I don't even think I was 21. So I think I had to go early to the show.
3: Yeah.
0: And hope they were not going to card me.
3: Yeah. Good for you.
0: And it worked. Whatever my plan, or maybe they just didn't give a shit. I don't know. But it worked. And you guys came and brought some stuff. And you said, you know, this costs whatever, and this stuff you can have for free. And I had no money, and I just kind of looked at it for a second, and you go, take the free stuff. It's okay, man. I did. I took the free stuff, which I think was at 45 maybe, and then we were good to go. But anyway, I saw you then, and I showed the record. You put out a couple records at that time in the 80s. When everything started, was there any kind of a goal or like a particular band that you were like, we want to do it like that?
3: Just keep writing.
4: No.
3: Just keep thinking about it. Just keep like wondering about it, bring it in. It's kind of like, you know, sharing your brain, probably.
4: He's trying to say no, that we never tried. No,
0: And you were in Champaign, and that I mean, there was kind of a big scene there, actually. There was a lot of bands out of Champaign at the time. Who were you connecting with, and how did you feel as, in terms of like what it was like as a place to be playing music and putting out music?
1: Well, there were a lot of bands, but most of the bands like us were not playing weekends. We were during the week. The weekends are still cover bands and stuff like that.
3: No, because we're freaks. We're freaks. You can't do that on the weekend.
1: But the drinking age was 18, so I remember you had a lot more people coming out and a lot more bands coming to see each other, too. So, summer. And, who else? Outnumbered.
0: And you had some dealings with that. I know there was a label, I think it was out of Champaign, called Mud Records. And you were affiliated with them for a while.
1: That's Parasol. He's got several different sub-labels in there,
3: It's amazing what he was doing.
1: He released a lot of stuff.
3: It was amazing. I mean,
0: there were a lot of bands that came out on that. I remember another band I liked was 16 Tons.
1: Yes. Awesome band.
3: They were great.
0: Yeah, weren't they a blast?
3: They were great.
0: Yeah, and being in Champaign, you had a was it called the Blind Pig? Was that the main venue for like indie bands that would come through?
1: When we started, it was Chico's
3: Bar and Grill.
1: Do you remember town at all? It's been a long time. Over in Urbana, there was There's a place called Five Points over there.
0: Okay, yeah, I heard of Five Points. I don't think I ever went there.
1: There's a small club called Chico's. We played a lot. We could get weekends there. It was really tiny. And then Mabel's was down in campus.
0: Yes, Mabel's.
1: And what was next door to Mabel's?
3: There was Fritos
1: Uptown.
3: And Chin's.
1: House of Chin, yeah.
0: And
1: then the Blind Pig came later, a little later.
0: Okay.
1: Yeah. And you must got it, didn't you?
3: Yeah, I was down in the basement knocking out some walls of the old
1: Moist Tea Garden.
3: Moist Tea Garden.
1: Yeah.
3: Yeah, I had a big old sledge. I should have had goggles. I did not have goggles. And I apologize to myself for that. Wasn't thinking properly.
0: You, at some of those venues, you must have opened for like a lot of the big bands that would have come through at the time. Do you remember a few of them and like the interactions you had?
1: Sure. Remember Uncle Tupelo opened for us.
0: It's like, what?
1: Some of these guys opened for us, and then like we're huge after.
3: What?
1: Yeah, I remember. They were leaving early too. I came in. They wanted to leave early because they wanted to head back, and so I went to the door guy. I forget who the guy was that was running it, but and asked to give them their money because it's like they're leaving.
3: Yeah, they're leaving.
1: And then later on, they helped us a lot. We played with them a couple times.
3: Getting paid was mostly like a desk and a gun. It was late at night. We didn't see the cocaine, but I think it was there. Please don't show.
1: They'd say we didn't make any money. I'm sorry, I got nothing for you. Remember our friend Steve? He used to demand a pack of cigarettes or a carton of cigarettes and some whiskey or something at least. Otherwise, he said he wasn't leaving.
3: It was.
1: I can't do that.
3: I think he just wanted to stay there.
1: Yeah,
3: a little longer. I don't know.
1: Not the Steve.
0: Yeah.
1: So. Yola Tango, we played with them.
3: Played with Yola Tango. No, that was in Chicago.
1: And
3: I lounge.
1: And also at Tritos, too.
3: Tritos, too?
1: Yeah.
3: Don't remember.
0: Do you remember anyone having a reaction to your sound?
1: Yeah.
3: They either left
1: lots of different ways.
3: Yes. It's either leaving or dancing.
1: Tell about the Fury. Tell about the Fury
3: show. What happened?
0: Well, what was that?
1: The guy knew that we were from the town of Hum.
3: Oh.
1: And
3: he was expecting Hum.
1: Like sounds.
3: I'm like sounds. That's the rocks in your brain, but I'd like to go in there. I'll go in your brain. Yeah.
0: Well, yeah. We can't all be Hum, I guess. No.
1: People used to always compliment you about your drumming. Come up about that. And you had the Lonely Trailer Dancers for a while there.
3: We all did.
1: You made masks for them once.
3: Made some masks.
0: How many were there?
3: I don't know, 12. I don't know. A magic number, yeah. Like 12. I don't know.
1: Yeah, that's awesome. The TI would write him up saying that they're not really dancing. I'm not sure what they're doing. Not. What are they doing?
3: I think they're upset. They are very upset by it.
0: Talking about the experience you had with Uncle Tupelo, where here's a band who's opening for you, and then they kind of blow up and to some degree and get signed by a major label, and then of course they go on to even bigger and greater things, I guess. When all of that was happening in that kind of post Nirvana haze, were you thinking like, this is our time, maybe we're going to get signed by somebody? Was there any of those kinds of feelings going on?
1: I don't think we thought the labels were going to be interested.
3: Didn't think anything, probably. No, we didn't think anything. I didn't know.
1: No. I don't think a lot of the other bands, well, some of the bands were really desperate for that, but we weren't.
3: It had nothing to do with us.
1: Some of them entered contests and stuff to try to get labels.
3: Yeah. And some of them did, which is awesome. Yeah. And they wanted it. And get what you want. That's nice.
1: You know, the thing about Uncle Tupelo, too, is Jeff started dating, remarried the owner of Lounge Axe. That's how we got in there.
0: Yeah. Oh, that's how you got in.
1: They were very helpful.
0: What music are you listening to today? Is there anything that's like, even if it's like something you've known for years and years, is there anything that's like really sticking with you right now?
1: I bet you're going to get four different answers.
0: I would love to hear them.

0: That is a song that I always thought really summed up what it was like living in rural Illinois at that time in the 90s, 80s. It was from Uncle Tupelo, who opened for my guests way back in the day, probably around the time that album was out. Still Feel Gone, 1991 record that Uncle Tupelo put out. And of course, Jeff Tweedy, who would go on to be in Wilco, he married Sue Miller, who ran the club Lounge Axe in Chicago. And they were very helpful to Lonely Trailer. And that's where I saw them live. That may have been the only time I saw them live, back in probably 1991 or two. We heard some other music from the Champagne scene. We heard 16 Tons doing Drug Driving from their Headshot record, also 1991. We heard some more from my guest's Lonely Trailer. I've Been to Town from the Yasso album, 1994. And Possibilities from a 1996 album called Multimeteor. Those were out on Mud Records. They talked a little bit about Mud, the Parasol record subsidiary. Hum was one of the big breakout bands from the Champagne scene. They were signed to a major label, and I believe they blew up a little bit because Howard Stern mentioned being obsessed with one of their songs when he was going through his divorce. So that, I think, was their... sometimes all it takes is one very famous divorce to change the fate of your band, even though you have nothing to do with that divorce. The Outnumbered was... we were really deep cutting into the Champagne scene. The Outnumbered... from an album called Holding the Grenade Too Long. It came out in 1986. And we played a song called Boy on the Roof. And then Fat Fence kicked it all off from Lonely Trailer. That's from an album called Party Matches and Siren Sounds that was out on cassette only. That was my introduction to the band. And that is what you heard. We're going to hear more from... my interview with Lonely Trailer. There's lots of little clips I'm going to be playing coming up, which will probably be far too much technology for me to handle, so bear with me if strange things go on besides the music. So more from my conversation with Lonely Trailer right now.
1: You must have just done everything yourselves in those first few records, especially like Test and Party Matches and Siren Sounds, all of that. You're doing your own artwork.
2: You heard that cassette?
3: Party Matches.
1: Heard it. That was what turned me on to the band. That was what I heard first. Yeah. Whoa. I was hoping to dig out that cassette, but the cassettes are a little challenging to get to right now, so I wasn't able to do it for this conversation. But yeah, I loved that. That cassette was I played the shit out of that cassette in the early 90s. Yeah. I mean, that's a great record. And
2: psychedelic, isn't it?
1: It is. And that's something too. Like there's a lot of, I hear like you have such a unique sound, but there's a little bit of like, oh, I hear some psych here. I hear some art rock here. R&B maybe and something, but like you've really got your own sound. And I was so curious, like when those first albums were coming out, like what were you even listening to and absorbing?
3: One thing that I think that caused that to happen is that we really, really did write it all together. It wasn't bringing songs in.
2: It was a collaborative effort.
3: Nothing was
2: really
3: done.
2: Yeah. At the moment, it really just was kind of like, we didn't even talk about it. If we talked about it, it was just kind of like, why don't we do that two or three times, yeah, and then bring that other part back and then shut that other one forward a little bit.
3: And the same with lyrics too. That was really funny. Sometimes we're just cutting up, you know, Steve would come up with the lyric, then he'd come up with the lyric, you know, throwing it around.
2: We toss it.
3: It was really fun.
1: Well, some of those lyrics are real dark. Like there's a lot of like horror and sci-fi imagery going on, talking about corpses and maggots and mantises.
3: Yeah.
1: And like, is that a big area of interest?
2: It haunts us. We can't help it. It haunts us. My control us. I don't know. Behind us is a giant insect. I don't know.
1: I mean, is there some sort of like anxiety that anyone has or anything that just like comes out in the music lyrically that way?
2: It's the anxiety we all share.
1: Yeah.
2: We all share the same anxiety, you know, and to keep adding people to it.
1: Yeah.
2: It doesn't stop. But you know what helps stop that anxiety a little bit? Is joy. A little bit of joy, not too much.
3: Don't look here.
2: Just a little joy. That's a little joy.
1: Don't overdo joy.
2: No, but you can be ecstatic whenever you want, you know. And the most inappropriate times, you can be ecstatic and just be lifted. Just be lifted up. It's nice.
1: It is. It is.
2: New York.
1: Positivity, man.
2: New York. I was in that subway.
1: Yeah.
2: And someone was playing, "Those Were the Days, My Friend," really? Blah, blah, blah, on accordion. It was fucking beautiful. It was so beautiful.
1: Oh, I love God, it. I when
2: cried.
1: Was that?
2: I fucking cried as I got into the subway car. I fucking cried. I saw this beautiful, bald woman walking, crossing the street as I was going down there, and I was like, this place has a certain freedom. You know, there's a certain freedom, because in our town, I don't know what that would be greeted with.
1: Yeah.
2: And I would want to just...
3: Well, I carried the banjo across
4: like
3: town.
4: We have
2: a... Oh, yeah, you carried the banjo down.
3: Freedom.
1: Putting it, you must have just done everything yourselves, those first few records especially.

0: harmonies. The harmonies on your in your music are wild. Like I know a lot of bands harmonize, but there's something that sounds a little different about the way you guys do it. And I would just love to hear from you, like how that comes together. And I guess part of that maybe is that you were writing and just creating together all the time.
1: Dissonance. We embraced dissonance to a certain extent because it was another instrument.
0: Yeah.
1: Yeah, dissonance is a whole other instrument that you can add. And it's like you do it with all the instruments. And it's profound, I think. But I don't know. I couldn't tell you.
2: Well, I think
1: we're not an academic.
2: Well, yeah, I am.
1: I don't know if the other guys are done there.
2: I think that point you made, though, was good that you wanted, if you have three voices, use them.
1: Yeah.
2: It fills up the space.
1: It's like, so, you know.
2: Yeah, rarely we would have just one guy singing. Might as well get three microphones.
1: Yeah.
0: I mean, that was something that always jumped out at me. I was like, who's doing this in this way right now? I know, yeah, like I said, I know you. Sometimes you get like a very, I don't know, angelic sort of harmony that you might hear, but you guys have that, like you were saying, that dissonance that is created by these harmonies that just. Like they didn't sound like anything else that I was hearing at the time, and I just it really knocked me out.
2: I think we didn't take particular levels too. It's like sometimes Brian and I would be singing something, and he and I would switch, and he'd start singing what I was singing.
1: We lifted it up,
2: and the sound men were going, "What's going on here? I can't tell which one's." You know, I was like, "Well, we did it because I couldn't sing up there, and he could, and so I start singing over here."
0: No, did you have so that's interesting because, like, did you have a lot of stuff like that that would occur to you just like?
1: We didn't think about it. We just kind of did it, which is crazy. There's no discussion. There was no discussion.
0: Harmonies. The harmonies on your music

0: Does anyone have like what music background did you all have, or was it just kind of?
1: Caesar Junior.
2: Yeah.
1: Caesar Junior.
2: He correct everything for us.
1: Caesar Junior. You're not doing that right.
2: No, we always had zero music theory going.
1: We didn't care.
2: And some of the
1: We didn't know. We didn't care.
2: A lot of times our viewers would think we had a bunch of knowledge of what we were doing.
1: Didn't want to know. Didn't want to know.
0: That's kind of crazy because there's a lot of tempo changes and starting and stopping and
2: Can't help
0: like
2: it.
0: you were saying, the switching of the vocals. And so it's kind of crazy that that just was something that you organically
2: Yeah,
0: just
2: we didn't want to
0: created.
2: hear it that way. We wanted
0: Yeah.
2: the songs to be static all the way through.
1: Like each other.
3: I would ask what I should be tuned to, or what key we were playing in, and Tim would say like C flat, and I'm like, well, that's not really a key,
2: It is to
3: and I'm
2: me.
3: like, so you mean B, it's like, so yeah, it's like
0: Yes.
3: we figured it out.
2: Well, also, I remember one time we were playing. Steve said, "Oh, I'm playing a C sharp here. What are you playing?" I'm like, "I'm playing a C."
3: And that's what always made it hard for me, like coming in,
2: So,
3: is
2: yeah,
3: that
2: take
3: third,
2: the
3: fourth person is, I came in later playing keyboard with
0: yeah.
3: them. And so like learning the old songs that I hadn't played before on where and trying to find space for me was difficult because you not only had the three part harmony, then you had I'd ask Steve what he's playing and he'd tell me one thing. I'd ask him what he was playing and he'd tell me one thing, and I'm like, so then I have to figure out where to fit in between that and the three part harmony. So it was challenging at times.
0: Man, I love hearing that. And how

0: repeating any song, maybe even seven. Probably do seven or eight of those without repeating it. Yeah.
1: How were the live? You had so much material. How would you even decide what you were playing? I mean, did you mix it up a lot, or did you kind of have a set that you played the most frequently, or?
2: No, what did we like the best at the time?
0: Yeah, we would try it out. We'd go, oh my God, I don't even remember. Yeah.
2: I remember people would come up and say they wanted to hear a song that we hadn't done that night the next time we played. So we'd learn it, get it, and then they wouldn't show up.
0: They wouldn't show up.
2: Yeah, they weren't there.
0: Okay,
1: yeah. Does anyone have like...

What if your wife falls down a flight of stairs, gets a brain tumor? What if your son falls

0: All right, I'm going to ask you about a few specific songs because one of the things that's so great about your music is that there's a lot of mystery in it. I don't always know what you're talking about, but I'm going to ask you to solve some of those.
1: What's mysteries. Your address, Neil? I'll write you.
2: I was wondering who sent him that letter. I don't remember doing that.
1: New York.
0: I don't remember exactly what the letter looked like or anything, but you must have sent the letter because I knew you were bringing stuff.
2: So was that the only trailer stationary?
0: I think so. Did you have
1: it? Was you. It was Tim. Of course, it did.
0: I think it really was. Only trailer stationary. That I forgot about that. Man,
1: I have some still.
2: We really?
1: Yeah. You want some? Can't have it. Yeah, you can. I'll share it with you. I'll put it on my website.
2: I'll trade you CD for it.
1: No. .00. Whatever it is.
0: All right. Okay. Here's a couple tracks that I want to know more about. Saturday, March 4th.
1: Yeah, that shit happened.
2: That's a good one.
1: That shit happened.
0: Well, that's the thing is, you really tell a very clear narrative, but I still come out wanting to know more about what actually went down.
1: Well, you probably won't. Because, you know what? People change. That may have been an accident on that person's part. I don't know. I saw them later, probably about 7 years ago,
2: really?
1: Which is crazy. Yeah, I did because... turned out to be the best friend of someone. Yeah. And I didn't know. And it was uncomfortable. But you know what? I don't care. I really don't care.

0: it's going to be uncomfortable, you know what? That might be on you. I don't know. I don't care. Let's be uncomfortable together. I want to be uncomfortable with you.
1: Okay.
2: Let me tell you a story if he's not going to tell you.
1: Sure, please.
2: The rehearsal space we had was in the basement of where Brian was living with a bunch of people. There was our actual party.
0: They'd have parties.
2: And stuff. Yeah. There's a guy who was stealing stuff. And Brian saw, you see him stealing?
0: I didn't, but we were all gone. But he was going through everybody's coat pockets. And people, look, it was cold outside. So people were at their, people had their coats in a room. It wasn't a coat room. It could have been a garage. I don't know, but they were.
2: And it wasn't a garage.
0: Everybody had their coats in a certain spot, and this guy was going through all the pockets, It's kind of like, you know what? I'll give you money. You don't have to go through our pockets. Through our pockets. You know. I didn't have my coat in there. I lived there. My coat was somewhere else.
2: You know what was kind of fun, too, is every so often when...
0: Go through my coat! I don't care!
2: Saturday, March 4th would come back around and he'd be playing on that date or something.
1: Yes, you'd have to play it. You'd have to do it.
0: That's Jordan's favorite song.
2: Is it?
0: Yeah.
1: Jordan. Oh, wow.
2: The guy from the Elvis Brothers, too, liked that. He wanted us to play that when we play that reunion.
0: I mean, it's catchy. It's kind of like country billy. Or something, I don't know what to call
2: it. Yeah, it's real fast. Really fun fast.
0: Yeah, it was like, it gets you dancing, or you have to get another dream.
1: Yeah, and it kept me like, something about the his name is ha ha ha. I was like, well.
0: Instead of calling his name, it's kind of like, the joke's on us. Okay. That's what it was about. It's kind of like, ha ha ha.
1: Right.
0: Anyway, sorry.
1: That's good. No, I like it. Okay, I I like the music. I've been talking about it, but
0: it's wild. I mean,
1: greatest song of all time, "Candy for the Dead."
0: Oh,
1: what can you tell me about that one?
0: Gas leak, right? That's a fucking gas leak. I think gas.
2: You were asking about. I forgot about that. You were asking about the songs being kind of negative. We were in my basement. Practicing for years. And
0: keep getting there, man.
2: And the songs were all kind of, like you say, dark. And that one. And it turns out that
0: you don't want to get in
2: our water heater was leaking gas the whole time. So we were down there. And we just started feeling a little depressed. We thought it was the beer or something. And we were right out. I was like, kind of bummed it out. And then I found out that it was the gas leak. So I fixed it. But that's,
3: You want to get creative.
1: Yeah, wow. I mean, that's definitely the best thing that's ever come out of a gas leak. Absolutely. Hands down.
0: Organic, kind of. Kind of organic. It's like a gas leak.
2: Nobody was smoking?
0: Yeah. No, I think it was far enough away that it didn't blow up.
1: Oh, okay. That's good. Yeah. Okay. I never understood why this song had this title, Rod Stewart.
0: Oh, yeah. Sorry. What was that? That was you. That was him. What?
2: Thank you. I just thought that the guitar going rum, dum, dum, dum, dum, dum, dum, dum, dum, dum, was kind of like that Hot Legs song he had at the time.
1: Okay.
2: So that's called Rod Stewart. I don't know. And we just never changed it to anything else.
1: All right.
2: Nothing about him in there. Right?
0: No.
2: I didn't
0: think
1: so. One of the things you did, you covered the Jonathan Richman song Roadrunner, and I feel like your cover is beautifully irreverent in a way that it didn't treat that song so preciously, which I feel like a lot of bands would do that. So, you know, you had a rooster crowing in there and changing lyrics. And it couldn't be more perfect. And I don't know if you have anything to say on that one.
2: That's when TJ was playing.
0: That was TJ Harrison on bass. And he was singing that. It was awesome.
2: What was that band he was
0: in? It was just
2: Love Cup. Oh, he was in Love Cup.
0: He was in Love Cup.
1: Yeah, I saw that.
0: Another Champagne Urbana band.
2: Yeah.
0: They were probably going to sign too, I thought.
2: They spent all the signing money on.
0: Oh, they did.
2: They're paying their bills.
0: Oh, okay.
2: They sent the record company a really crappy cassette, and the record company got mad.
1: And that was it.
2: Yeah. I think they were kind of dumb.
1: Yeah. Well, there's just so many stories like that, too, of bands who kind of got signed, but then never actually put anything out on the label.
2: I don't know if they were all at it.
4: Well, Mark was kind of self-destructive, I feel like. I loved going to see Love Cup because you never knew what kind of show it was going to be. It was either going to be like the best show you've ever seen or just complete shit. Just like nothing you've ever seen. You're like, oh God, like, did he mean to do that? That's just the way it went, you know? It's like, you never knew. And that was what made it fun to go see them, you know? Yeah,
1: those kind of shows are fun. Like I think of them as like the high wire act shows. Like you don't know what you're gonna get, and you don't know if everyone's gonna hate it or love it. Those are great shows.
2: Yeah.
1: You did a project recently, last year, I believe the album came out. A collaboration with Jack Logan and Paul Boudin, and you were on a few tracks on that album.
2: Oh yeah.
1: How did that wind up coming about? You must have known each other for years.
2: We've known those guys for years.
0: For a long, long time.
2: In fact, Jack, you were in Jack's band. What was that band?
0: Yeah, I was in an early band with Jack. Gutter Snipe! Remember that song? Gutter Snipe. Yeah. You had this song called Gutter Snipe.
2: Oh, yeah, he's in the band called The Anglers with Jack.
0: Yeah.
2: That's how we met.
0: Awesome.
2: I think that's how I met Steve. Because he was.
0: You guys had a band called Caustic.
2: Yeah, after
0: Tim and Steve had a band called Caustic. Paul Buden was on that.
2: We were in a band called Akak.
0: And
2: we both left that band.
0: It's the machine gun thing off of the boat.
1: The Minutemen had that song, Akak.
2: We played in that band, and then that we weren't doing that, and then I met Steve.
0: You left your guitar there, left your whole stuff there.
2: That was a bad day.
0: Yeah, it's like we played a show with Akak, and then where's Tim? We don't know where he went. And who was it? It was. Anyway, yeah.
2: It was one of the problems. It was one of those house parties. I never liked house parties. I could never get a beer.
0: Oh, God.
2: It's the line down the street. And then you get up there and it's all foam.
1: Did you play at a lot of them? It seems like you probably did.
0: People ask us.
2: I just started bringing my own beer.
0: That's when you started bringing your own beer.
2: Want
0: to make sure you have some if you want some.
1: That is a sad situation, though.
3: We played house parties even within the past 10 years.
2: We've been in Madison.
3: And then the downtown Champagne what were they called? The Tower or something. These guys doing after hours shows.
0: They shut it down.
3: Yeah.

I'm pretty much having the best time ever. I know so many of these songs inside and out. Just huge tracks for me, even though they are not classics to others. For me, they're completely what you find on the shelf when you're looking for a classic. We heard a lot of tracks mixed in with interview clips. Excuse me. So I'm going to go way back when they were talking about their early days and how they have some freedom in their town, but it's not like New York by any means. After that, we heard Mummify, a track from their Battle of Duh album that came out in 2019. We talked about their harmonies, of which are really wild and feature a lot of extremely high-pitched harmonies. And after that, we heard It's Hard to Be a Bank, a track from 1993 that Lonely Trailer did on their Bubblegum Cigar album. We then heard Insurance after another brief interview clip. Insurance is the one where, if you were listening, Ryan Reedy was singing about how, what if your wife falls down a flight of stairs and gets a brain tumor? I mean, it's just like, I was talking about the darkness in their music, and they were like, really, you think so? There's so much of it. There's so much. There's so much darkness going on. And I love that. Insurance is one from the album Test, which is the album cover I've been holding up here and there that has something plugged into a cat's head. It's a drawing of a cat having something plugged into its head. We talked a little bit more about some specific tracks, and then we heard them Saturday, March 4th, about someone stealing things at a party that they had. That's from 1990s Party Matches and Siren Sounds, originally on cassette only. I know it's you can find it on streaming services now, that one. You can't find all their stuff on streaming services. Although they also have... there's a lot on their Bandcamp pages that you cannot find on the streaming services. So check that out. And you can, of course, always... You can write to them. They write back. They might still have the stationery. Candy for the Dead, one of my favorite songs. You can't beat this opening line. The opening line of that song says... Big Mama sang like an umbilical cord, and babies were delivered with her voice. And then they continue to say, tornadoes blew in the air while she sang that lucky old son. What a line. One of the greatest lines ever. Definitely the greatest song of all time. And we heard something from last year that featured Lonely Trailer. They were on several tracks on an album that Paul Budin and Jack Logan put out. Longtime friends of the band, and they collaborated together. That particular track was called Cicadas. I have one more clip from the interview to play, and then a few songs, and then it will be time to say see you later. Thank you for listening to Maker Park Radio. More coming up with Lonely Trailer, my conversation with them on Demystify.

0: What music are you listening to today? Is there anything that's like, even if it's like something you've known for years and years, is there anything that's like really sticking with you right now?
1: I bet you're going to get four different answers.
0: I would love to hear them.
1: It explains a lot. You know, no person. Do I want to give you answers? Like, I have like more than, I could just keep going. Like, but Frankie and the Witchfingers I discovered recently, I'm really digging those guys. Daka is a great Ukrainian band called Daka Braka or something like that, where it's like a four piece and the male vocalist can do this thing where he almost sounds like he's a muted jazz horn, where he does this. I can't even, like, it's crazy good. And then one of the women like sounds like a bird like half the time. So it's super cool. And then, like, Angine de Poitine, have you ever seen those guys?
0: No.
1: It's like the kind of math rock guys, and they're dressed up like they got wrapped in Christmas paper, and one of the guys got a big nose. It's a two-piece. And, man, the things that they're playing, he's playing like a, he's got like a bass glued to a guitar, and they're playing, and it's your, scales. It's not your normal scales. You know, it's got like the not pentatonic or like it's got like Middle Eastern scales. So you're getting some weird. It's pretty cool. So yeah, like I dork out on music. When these guys came over tonight, I was listening to the Vipers. I listened to two.
2: Nothing but old jazz.
0: Old jazz.
3: What kind of old jazz?
2: If I listen to anything new, I just think I've heard that.
1: I've been listening to 70s dub. Just like I never listened to it in the '70s. Then it was all new to me. I'm like, oh my god, this is like real alpha stuff. You could just, you know, going out. There's also this band from Russia. I think it is Octagon or something.
3: Oh.
1: And it's they're singing in a language that's only spoken by 40 people anymore. Five women that all look identical, and then one guy that does throat singing, where he's going,
3: whoa.
1: And it's just kind of like it's almost like, yeah, that guy. Listen to the demo.
0: That's great.
1: You?
3: Sergio Mendez and the Princess.
1: Well, you've been doing that for years, though.
3: Yeah, I'm sorry.
0: It's so good. No, there's nothing to apologize for. And what's next for you guys? Do you think
3: everything?
0: That's what I want. I want more. So yes.
1: We can maybe get some burritos here in a second.
3: Neil, it's so nice that you would ask us any kind of questions. We appreciate that you would even bother is very, we don't take that lightly.
0: I feel the same way. It means a lot that you're on this show, and I hope that people hearing it who maybe have never heard the name Lonely Trailer before or heard your music tune in and are like, whoa, these guys, I should have known, because people should. Your work
1: that can mean several things.
0: Your work is really great. And I'm going to leave you with this question. Do you have any feeling about like a legacy for the band, or like what would you like the band to be known for or discovered for or remembered for at this point? What would that be like for you?
1: Go first.
3: Go ahead.
1: I would like to be copied, so that way I have something to listen to.
0: What music?

Thank you for listening to Maker Park Radio and this show, Demystify. My guests today were Lonely Trailer. I hope if you are a fan that you got what you wanted, and if you have never heard of the band, I hope something long-lasting was built out of it. You're hearing some of their favorite music right now. We heard this is Sergio Mendes and Brazil 66 with their trippiest track, perhaps, Crystal Illusions. We heard Daka Braka from the Ukraine, from this Ukrainian band, Specially for You, came out in 2014, and Future Phobic from Frankie and the Witch Fingers in 2023. I've got one more Lonely Trailer song I referred to earlier in the show but have not played yet. A cover. I hope you enjoyed the show. I'm back in 2 weeks. Thanks for being here, and thank you so much to my guests, Lonely Trailer, for doing this show.

Welcome to a very late and sorrowful, mournful Channels and Dwins. No, not so much mournful, but late. So I do apologize for that. Getting into some spooky sounds, getting into some deep feelings in the studio this evening. I'm your host, Naz Radiance. Coming off a crazy Sunday. Or weekend, Saturday, Friday, every day. We had ESG in the park. Ooh, crazy. We had Burnt Sugar Orchestra in the park. Wild. We'll be hearing some of that later. But as of right now, just like an effort, right? Hands out. Reaching out to you. Hoping that you find your center going into this week. So some soothing. Some spooky.

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DJ Henry Montalvo en la mezcla. It's a Latin Groovement. I'm J.I. 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

0: 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We're live. Local Latin Flavor Show here with DJ Don Henry Montalvo, the Don. What's going on, Henry?
1: What's up, what's up, what's up, mi gente? Thanks for tuning in. Jamaica Park, baby.
0: And yours truly.
1: Live over here.
0: And yours truly, Danny Doko.
1: How you been,
0: We're
1: Danny?
0: Live. I'm good, man.
1: How's it
0: I'm
1: been?
0: Good. Everything good. You know, we just got over that festival.
1: Yeah, man. Yeah, we needed two weeks of rest. I'm still resting.
0: Nah, it was a good one.
1: It was good, man. Everything went well. The crowd was good. The bands were great.
0: The volunteers
1: were awesome. The cooks, the vendors were doing their thing. I enjoyed the food. I had some pinchos. I had a little bit of everything over there.
0: 4,800 people.
1: 4,800?
0: Yeah.
1: Wow.
0: 4,800 people. So that means we broke the record from last year, which was 3,500. We got to 48 this year.
1: That's awesome. I had no idea.
0: No,
1: I was too busy. So.
0: Nah, shout out to all the DJs that did their thing. DJ Rico, DJ Tomate, DJ Rob Lowe, DJ Henry Montalvo.
1: Shout out to Joe Gonzalez. He was going to be there, but he had an emergency. I hope everything works out with his wife. And I send her my regards.
0: Yes, prayers up, prayers up. All the volunteers that came out, we had over 50 volunteers.
1: Thank you guys
0: for coming out. They did a great job.
1: Yeah, we needed you guys
0: helping everybody out, giving good information, making sure everybody was doing well at the festival. But
1: even though we had a little rain, which was okay,
0: yeah, it was okay
1: because it refreshed.
0: It didn't hurt nobody.
1: Make us feel good a little, you know.
0: Nobody melted.
1: I had left my sunroof open that day, so.
0: Oh.
1: But by the time I got to the car, everything was already dry.
0: Everything was good, right?
1: It was good, right? I don't care.
0: Nah, it was a good event. It was a good. Shout out to Cipra.
1: Shout out to everyone
0: putting
1: who went
0: this event together. Joe Bedrock.
1: What happened with Joe Bedrock? He's going to be here today?
0: No, he had an engagement with his daughters.
1: Oh, okay. Oh, yeah. There's a lot of graduations going on today.
0: Yeah.
1: Right?
0: So
1: my nephew, too. Yeah. Shout out to my nephew, Nicholas. Congratulations on your graduation. That rhymes.
0: Shout out to all the sponsors that came out and we got Metro Plus. They came through. United Healthcare. Floor and Decor. Soccer Stars. I think I'm missing somebody, but I'll think about it as I go.
1: Shout out to Lisette Melendez for doing her thing, as always.
0: Yes.
1: You know, she always rocks. She always does her thing. I love
0: good
1: watching
0: performance.
1: Her perform.
0: Yes.
1: The dances were out, you know, they were crazy. They were good. Who else? The bands.
0: We had the bands. We had
1: the Tumbao.
0: Frankie Marrero y La Nueva Era.
1: Yeah, they did their thing.
0: The young kids did their thing.
1: Yeah.
0: And then we had Tomás Galarza, Grupo Tumbao.
1: Yeah, Tomás y su Grupo Tumbao.
0: Grupo Tumbao. And Tomás. Then we had Ralphie Perez y La Revancha.
1: Yeah, they did their thing, man. I mean, I was loving the salsa they were playing, man.
0: Yeah, they were playing some hard salsa. They were playing some hard salsa.
1: Everybody was enjoying that.
0: Yeah. The DJs.
1: Yeah.
0: I tell you, you guys.
1: DJ Tomate did his thing. Rob Lowe did his thing.
0: If there would have been
1: DJ
0: a roof
1: Rico,
0: on that. Yeah. There would have been a roof over Snug Harbor. You guys would have blown it off.
1: It would have been fun. It would have been good.
0: Nah, it was a good event.
1: So we got for next year's date already, right?
0: Yes, next year's date. Whoever's watching, whoever's listening, please circle your calendar June 6th.
1: Boricuan Heritage.
0: Next year, Boricuan Heritage Festival.
1: Boricuan Heritage Festival, June 6th.
0: June 6th.
1: 2027.
0: So circle it in your calendar, put it down, put it on your refrigerator.
1: Tell a friend to tell a friend because, you know, you guys got to spread the news in order for this to keep growing. You know, because we want to keep going. Look, I'm rhyming again. So, yeah, we want it to grow. So, you know, spread the news.
0: Yeah. So a big shout out to Staten Island Puerto Rican Alliance. Great job. From Joe Bedrock to myself.
1: Carlos, Betty, shout out to United Bar.
0: Shout out to United. They also sponsored
1: some empanadas.
0: The festival. They were also selling food there.
1: They
0: had all kinds of stuff. They had morcillas, hamburgers, hot dogs, rice with gandules. Everything was there.
1: That's the first time I ever tried a morcilla.
0: No, it was good.
1: It was good.
0: But all the food vendors had good food. All of them. All of them. All the food was good.
1: Shout out to my friends who showed and, you know, show love. All of us, family and friends.
0: Shout out to Lani, La Chef. She had food for all the artists and the Cipra and the volunteers. Shout out to her. Her food was good as well. Everything was perfect. Everything went great. If you was there, and you, I mean, I haven't heard a bad thing yet about this year's festival.
1: There was a little incident, you know, but it was a little hiccup, nothing major.
0: Yeah, but nothing. It was nothing major.
1: It happens, you know. It happens. What are you gonna do?
0: Yep.
1: Just keep it moving.
0: Keep it moving.
1: But for next year, you know, let's try to keep the peace. Let's try to, you know, this is a family thing. You know, you have kids there. No smoking. Had a few people smoking there. Smell some weed. You know, you gotta have respect for other people's kids, other people's lungs, including mine. You know what I'm saying? I got nothing against it. Walk to the park. You don't want the cops to give you, you know, a ticket for that, you know?
0: Also, shout out to the Bagel Box. They donated breakfast for all the volunteers that came in early. They donated for 100 people. They donated bagels, juice, coffee, all the fixings for the bagels. So
1: yeah, the
0: shout
1: bagels
0: out.
1: Were slamming, too. Yeah. I had a bagel in the morning.
0: Shout out to the Bagel Box. Shout out to Danino's. Danino's Pizzeria for donating to the festival, and also
1: law enforcement. Shout out to law enforcement for doing their thing, keeping the peace.
0: Also, shout out to John Baginski who donated as well. Thank you very much to John Baginski and the owner of Danino's Pizzeria. They both donated the day before the festival. They donated to the cause, which helps us with everything we need to take care of. We put all our vendors in front of 4,800 people. So there were people by 3 o'clock. Some of these vendors, merch vendors, were already packing up because they were sold out.
1: Wow.
0: Yep. They sold out their
1: means
0: stuff.
1: Next year they got to bring more material, more merchandise.
0: Yeah, so.
1: And we got to have more vendors there too, because there was enough space for more vendors there. So if you guys are interested, you guys got to call who? Cipra, right?
0: Cipra, yep.
1: Just go to Cipra.com and get all the info there if you guys want to be vendors and do your thing.
0: Also, shout out to Valley Bank, Valley National Bank. They donated as well. There's a lot of people that believe in this organization, and they believe in the stuff that we do. So they see that, you know, we're trying to help out the community and stuff like that. So they want
1: to
0: be
1: part of it. Bring some Boricua stuff into Staten Island, because they never had anything like this, right? Like, you guys never, because I'm from Brooklyn.
0: No,
1: but I'm always in Staten Island. This is my second home.
0: Yeah.
1: But you guys never had anything like this before, right? So
0: nope.
1: Now you guys have something to celebrate, you know, and what better than your culture? To celebrate your culture with your family, with the people you love, and hear good music, enjoy great food and friends. You know?
0: Right.
1: Ain't nothing better than that.
0: Everybody was like family that whole, the whole lawn.
1: The vibe was good. Yeah, the vibe was nice.
0: Shout out to Maker Park, who made an appearance. Kristen Wallace.
1: Yeah.
0: Always supporting Staten Island Puerto Rican Alliance. Thank you for that. Shout out to Snug Harbor, Jessica, the CEO, and the rest of the team over there. Thank you for opening up your doors and letting us do this event.
1: Thank you.
0: At Snug Harbor. So, yeah, we, there was a lot of stuff that day, I tell you. We got there at 6:30 in the morning, then leave till like 9 at night. It was a long day.
1: Yeah, it was. A lot of work.
0: A lot of work.
1: But it was fun.
0: It was worth it,
1: and
0: though.
1: And for the cause, I'd do it for free again. You know what I mean?
0: It was worth it. It was.
1: I volunteer my time and my music, and I'll always be here for them. And so will the DJs. I want to thank the DJs for volunteering their time and their talent. And we're going to be there next year again. The same DJs are going to be there. Joe Gonzalez, DJ Rico, Rob Lowe, DJ Tomate, and myself. Oh, and can't forget Jason Rios. Shout out to Jason Rios
0: for
1: doing
0: his
1: thing, who brought his artist as well.
0: Mm-hmm.
1: He was performing. I love the song she was performing. And also, who was that lady that was the one that was doing the Puerto Rican poem?
0: Oh, La Bruja.
1: La Bruja. She did her thing, man.
0: Yeah, that poem was off the charts.
1: She touched a lot of people's hearts.
0: She had people crying out there.
1: Yeah.
0: Yeah. It was a great poem about a grandma. Yeah. No, it was a very nice, touching poem. It was real. Yeah, it was real.
1: Something that we could all relate to. Yeah. You know? So, yeah. Shout out to her.
0: Shout out to Mark Vieira for stopping through.
1: And the Wepa girl.
0: Yeah, the Wepa girl.
1: Yeah. Josh Martinez. You know, she threw chancletas at people that were misbehaving.
0: Josh Martinez from Z100 was there.
1: Oh, yeah. Shout out to him, too.
0: La Borinqueña. All these people came down and just hung out with us and had a good time.
1: Other performers.
0: We had
1: the king was some king.
0: The Vasquez brothers. Yeah. The Vasquez brothers, King B.
1: King B, there you go.
0: Yeah.
1: Yeah. They did their thing. Shout out to them. Thanks for being there. Thanks for showing love, you know, and showcasing your new track.
0: Yep. So Mike Burke is the owner of Danino's. So he donated for the cause the day before, and so did John J. Bajinski, a.k.a. Johnny Bayonne,
1: awesome.
0: The day before.
1: Thank you, guys. Thank you, everyone.
0: Let's
1: keep this going.
0: Let's keep it going, yeah.
1: We got something good here going. So
0: anybody out there listening that's a vendor can go to Cipra25.org. That's our website. You go in there, you... There's an application in there to become a vendor. There's applications in there to become a volunteer. If you want to become a volunteer, there's an application in there as well. Anybody out there listening want to become a member? Send us a message to Cipra25.org. This organization is growing and is growing fast. We're going to have an educational part of the organization. Nice. Mentorship, all kinds of stuff, and awesome. It's growing.
1: Now there's a lot of people that I haven't seen in a minute. A lot of people I haven't seen in a while from Staten Island.
0: Yep,
1: I seen you guys. I know who you are, and you know who you are, of course. You know? Shout out to you guys for showing love, also for being there. As you were saying, so we're gonna have for next year. We're also gonna have the kids section as well, right?
0: Yes.
1: Bring your kids. A lot of people were telling me, oh, I didn't know about it. I've been saying this every day. I've been posting it on my Facebook. Go to Henry Montalvo. Want more information. Stuff there. Go to Danny Doko's page. Go to Cipra. Get all the information that you want and need there. You know, and share it. Share it with other people. Right? Anyway, so who's... Who's watching right now?
0: I don't know.
1: Shout out to my cousin Lisa for showing love. She's from Staten Island. Shout out to Raymond, to Elizabeth. Shout out to a lot of people that went there.
0: It was an epic day at the festival.
1: Vanessa, Peggy.
0: I saw a lot of people that I'd known for a long time.
1: A lot of regulars,
0: Yeah, a lot of regulars.
1: Thanks for the love, people. We love you guys.
0: A few other events coming up. June 27th, we have the Empire Outlets. Marcy is hosting the Salsa Festival. There'll be vendors, performances, and you can go and dance some salsa outdoors at the Empire Outlets. That's June 27th. And then October, we're planning a huge trunk or treat. Cipra will be hosting a trunk or treat for the kids on Halloween. Yeah. So we're putting that in motion.
1: Then we have the stadium.
0: Then we have the stadium September 26th. I'm sorry, yes.
1: That's the next big event that we're
0: That's
1: doing.
0: That's the next Cipra's event doing. At the stadium September 26th.
1: Mark it in your calendars.
0: Mark it in your calendars for Heritage Hispanic Heritage Month. We'll be celebrating it at the Ferry Hawk Stadium on Staten Island.
1: Are we having vendors?
0: There'll be vendors.
1: So in other words, it'll be like Snug Harbor went to the park.
0: Right, exactly. So
1: it's a part two of it.
0: Yes, sir.
1: A continuation.
0: Yep.
1: So be there, because I'm going to be there.
0: Yeah, we're all going to be there.
1: Same DJs are going to be there. You know? Different performers this time.
0: Yeah. Yeah.
1: Surprise guests.
0: We're working on that. By next week, we should have all the information for September 26th event. And I know it's going to be at the Ferry Hawk Stadium, September 26th, from 11, is it, 1 to 7, from 1 to 7. 1 p.m. to 7 p.m. Oh, yeah.
1: So, even though we said don't bring canopies, there's no canopies over there. It's all love, though.
0: No, listen, it's all good.
1: You guys could bring, like, small umbrellas, like beach umbrellas, right? Yeah, I think that's fine. Yeah, you know, to fine. Avoid the sun, to you know, from getting right. burned and all that. That's fine. But not no canopies, because canopies takes too much room. It blocks more, you know.
0: Yeah, it blocks people's view and stuff like that, yeah.
1: Not a good look.
0: Yeah, so, ain't much really to talk about, but this festival. This festival is just, that was the main event. That was it.
1: A lot of people were like, wow, man, this is awesome. I'm so happy that you guys are doing this in Staten Island, you know, which is why I brought this earlier. They were like, you know, because you don't have this out here, and knowing that you guys have this now, it makes us feel good about our culture.
0: Yeah.
1: We have a reason to celebrate. There's no need for us to go to Manhattan. I mean, in that Rome, we're going to Manhattan to the festival over there, because that's the mother of all festivals, but in terms of Puerto Rico stuff, but it's here, you know?
0: And
1: why,
0: we had
1: why cross the bridge? If
0: we had
1: right
0: all
1: here.
0: Kinds of nationalities at the festival here. In
1: all
0: Snow
1: kinds,
0: Harbor.
1: All kinds.
0: Not only Puerto Ricans. We had
1: people from Colombia.
0: Colombia was there.
1: Yeah, there was a man from Colombia, and he was like, "Mira, me gustó la música que tú tocaste. You know, the salsa was good. I love it, man. I love what you guys are doing." I was like, "Oh, thank you. Just enjoying the party.
0: Nah,
1: want to come?" You know, so he was happy.
0: It was a good time. Yeah. It was definitely a good time. So once again, I want to congratulate Cipra. Staten Island Puerto Rican Alliance for putting this great event together. Again, I want to thank Jessica from Snow Harbor, the CEO and president, for letting us have the event there. Baker Park Radio for always supporting. Kristen Wallace, Tom Ferry.
1: And the security.
0: Security that was there. The NYPD.
1: They were doing their thing. I was watching them. Our security from CIPRA was doing their thing. So shout out to them.
0: And NYPD.
1: Shout out to the NYPD also. You know.
0: The EMT that came down, volunteered, to just in case of anything, they were there. There was just a lot of people that, you know, believed in the project. And they put their hands up and like, yeah, we're in. So, listen, shout out to everybody.
1: And you guys are more than welcome to volunteer next year. Just know that you guys have a home here with us.
0: Yes, sir. You
1: know, that goes for the DJs as well.
0: DJs.
1: You guys have a family, you know, house here to always, whenever you guys want to spin, you guys are more than welcome.
0: Yep.
1: And we're always going to have like different DJs performing as well. It's not always going to be the same DJs.
0: Yep.
1: You have Gil Hernandez and other DJs that'll probably come. Miss TT and stuff like that. Like, you don't know.
0: So yeah, once again, let's shout out these sponsors that came through. Metro Plus, Floor and Decor, United Healthcare. Soccer Stars. Pizzaioli. They donated a gift card.
1: Pizzaioli, was that an Italian restaurant or something?
0: It's a pizzeria, yeah. Right by my house. A bagel box donated, and so did Pizzaioli. They're right down the block from me. And good food. Listen, if you're in the neighborhood of Arthur Kill and Armstrong Avenue, listen, go to Pizzaioli. Great pizza, great food. Also, Bagel Box is right next door to Pizzaioli. Great sandwiches, great salads, great bagels, too. So, yeah, if you're in the neighborhood, stop in there. Pick something up to eat. Enjoy it.
1: Yeah, I have a friend that works with me in the MTA, and he just moved to Staten Island like a week ago. And he was asking me about places to go to eat, and I told him I got to speak to you because you know all the spots. So what's that name again?
0: Pizzaioli.
1: Pizzaioli. I got to remember that.
0: Yeah,
1: he's Italian.
0: Yeah. Oh, workers from where I work, ACPNY. They came down heavy to the festival. Nice. Yeah, they enjoyed it. There were people there that I didn't even know were there. They saw me on Tuesday. I didn't go to work Monday, but on Tuesday they saw me. They're like, "Oh, great festival! We loved it." So a lot of co-workers from ACPNY on Clove Road, 1050 Clove Road, showed up.
1: Nice.
0: And represented as well. So,
1: Thank you.
0: Shout out to them.
1: Yeah. Thank you.
0: And shout out to everybody that followed Doko Entertainment. They showed out big time to this festival.
1: Shout out to all the listeners that are tuning in right now. MakerParkRadio.nyc. We appreciate your support. Keep watching us. This is on the fly. I'm not a professional.
2: We're not doing that here.
1: We talk nonsense and sometimes politics. Well, no, we don't talk politics.
0: No, we don't talk politics.
1: We talk bochinche. That's basically what we talk
0: bochinche.
1: About. Bochinche. Bochinche. That's basically us. Bueno, yeah. Let's hear some salsa.
0: Vamos para la música.
1: All right, here we go, baby.
0: Vamos.

0: ¡Uepa! Está encendido el DJ. Está encendido. He's on fire today.
1: Ya tú sabes.
0: He's on fire. Great set. Yeah.
1: Thank you, thank you. Gotta play a little bit of everything.
0: A little bit of everything.
1: Make everybody happy. You know, we don't only stick to one genre. We play it all. We gotta play some Frank Sinatra también, pero en salsa.
0: Oh, speaking of Frank Sinatra, New York, right? Congratulations, yeah. New York Knicks.
1: Oh, yeah.
0: Knicks in five, baby. Knicks in five.
1: Knicks in five, baby.
0: They did it after 53 years of suffering, and I suffered a lot with that team. But listen, we celebrated last week.
1: It always came close, but no cigar. Yeah. It was always, especially when Ewing was playing, it came very close to winning the championship back then,
0: but... But we celebrated this year. We celebrated last week. Definitely. Jalen Brunson's the king of New York right now.
1: Yeah, man. MVP.
0: He ain't paying for anything in New York. His money's no good in New York anymore.
1: Yeah.
0: Yeah. He gets everything for free now.
1: Only the rich, right?
0: Yeah, only the rich. Anyway, congratulations to the New York Knicks. And to all the New York Knicks fans in New York, all over the country, congratulations.
1: Yeah, baby.
0: Now, talk a little bit more about this festival, because we have to keep talking about this festival.
1: Yeah, we
0: right?
1: gotta promote it. We gotta Listen. Keep pushing it, because we want you guys to, you know, to be there.
0: Next year, you wanna be there, you wanna be a volunteer, you wanna be a member, you wanna be a vendor, please go to our website, cipra25.org. All the applications are on there. There's pictures in there of the festival as well. You can go in there and check out
1: Great
0: all
1: pictures.
0: The pictures.
1: Yeah.
0: And if you want to become a member, just reach out to us on cipra25.org. Send us a message. And
1: can people share their pictures also in Cipra if they want to?
0: On Instagram or Facebook.
1: Right. So go on Cipra, Instagram, or Facebook and share your pictures or videos. And we'll be happy to share them with the world, with whoever, with a lot of people, or the world, everybody wants.
0: It'll
1: be great. It'll be great if you guys could do that.
0: Again, shout out to the sponsors, Floor and Decor, Metro Plus, United Healthcare, Soccer Stars. They all came down. Also, shout out to Mario Perez, our in-house lawyer who sponsored the DJ shirt.
1: Oh, yeah. Great shirts.
0: Yep.
1: A lot of people were asking me about those shirts, including the band members. Yo, we're going to get that shirt from. I'm like, you got to talk to Danny Doko or to Joe Bedrock. I don't know.
0: Yeah, talk to one of us.
1: I just know they gave it to me, and I'm just rocking it. That's it.
0: Also, shout out to the Nino's owner, Mike Burke, who donated to the cause. Also, John J. Baginski, a.k.a. Johnny Bayonne. He also donated to the cause. One day, Mike Elevate, one of the ambassadors, he was in Danino's, and he was
1: and
0: talking
1: that lady
0: about,
1: who had,
0: he was talking about Cipra and the festival and everything, they just opened their wallet and donated to the cause.
1: Oh, that's awesome. Who was that lady that was there that was talking? Political figure.
0: Oh, she's running for office on.
1: So
0: Staten
1: who?
0: Island.
1: So Shahara. I don't know who she is.
0: Alexis.
1: Alexis.
0: Yes.
1: Alexis is there, and she showed love.
0: Yep.
1: So, stage and
0: yes.
1: And
0: I think tonight's some type of election here. I don't know.
1: Yeah, going on. And Kristen won an award.
0: Kristen, we gave her an appreciation award because, like last year, she helped us a lot last year for our festival of last year, and again this year she believed in us. She, you know,
1: if it wasn't for Kristen, like we wouldn't be here right now.
0: No, definitely
1: Kristen
0: not.
1: Kristen did a lot of good stuff for us. Local entertainment for Cipra.
0: Yes, definitely.
1: Jenny Montalvo, was always there from day one. That's always be here for her from day one.
0: Yep.
1: Whatever she needs, I'm
0: whatever
1: there.
0: Whatever she needs, we're here.
1: We're here.
0: Also, Dr. Joe Pagan got an appreciation award as well because he's always there for us, giving us advice, giving us counsel, and whatever we need.
1: Pointing in the right direction.
0: He points us in the right direction, yes. And Jessica from Jessica Vador from Snug Harbor. We also gave an appreciation award for opening their doors for Cipra to do the event at Snug Harbor and wanting us to continue this because, again, June 6th of next year, 2027. Circle that date. That's where we're going to be at again. Love Harbor.
1: Bigger and better.
0: Bigger and better.
1: It gets
0: better.
1: Bigger every year.
0: Actually, we're going to start working on it in August or September. We're going to start working on the logistics of that. So, doesn't stop, bro. It's a lot of work, but yeah, it's fun. Yeah. Fun. So, yeah.
1: And we do it for the love. That's what we do it for.
0: That's it. I want to shout out all the vendors that showed up to the festival. All
1: yeah,
0: the
1: they had
0: vendors.
1: These vendors that, I think they were from Puerto Rico, man, because they didn't even speak English. They spoke pure Boricua, like that slang. I'm like, yo, yeah, these guys got to be from Puerto Rico. They were selling pinchos, I think.
0: Oh,
1: yeah,
0: yeah,
1: they were selling
0: pinchos
1: and chicken, pork and chicken.
0: Yeah, that's
1: yeah, those guys came from Puerto Rico, right?
0: Cocina Puerto Rico, yeah.
1: Yeah, there you go.
0: Yeah.
1: So they came from Puerto Rico?
0: No, they're hardcore Boricuas, though.
1: Yeah, they're hardcore Boricuas, yeah. I feel like I was in Puerto Rico for
0: I'm sure
1: minute.
0: They came from Puerto Rico.
1: Yo, ¿qué pasa, mano? Un pincho ahí, bro.
0: Listen, all the vendors that showed up, all the food vendors, listen, most of them left sold out. All the merch vendors, we had, I think, close to 60 merch vendors.
1: Wow.
0: At the festival, and a lot of them sold out. I mean, it was a beautiful sight.
1: And
0: looking at it from the stage where I was, it was beautiful.
1: Yeah, it was.
0: I mean, you see the flags waving. You see people wearing their Puerto Rico shirt. You see it was amazing.
1: People dancing,
0: playing dominoes.
1: Yeah,
0: domino tables.
1: Again, if you guys want to see the pictures on Cipra, just go to Cipra, and you'll see a lot of pictures and videos that were taken on that day.
0: Also, I forgot about this. July 25th, there'll be a domino tournament at United. July 25th. Domino tournament. So if you guys want to register for that, any teams want to register for the Domino tournament for July 25th at United Bar and Restaurant, 695 Bay Street, please contact us at our website, cipra25.org. 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Danny.O. Where is it?
1: That's not your Christmas email, right? Ho, ho, ho. Danny.ho.
0: Danny.O at cipra25.org. 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
1: I would join that because I was good in dominoes.
0: Yeah?
1: My father had a grocery store in Puerto Rico and the Caserios, and he had a domino table outside. I was on that table every single day as a kid.
0: I love playing dominoes. But
1: I was
0: unfortunately,
1: Chaso Capicus, left and right. You
0: unfortunately,
1: know?
0: I can't play at this one.
1: I won't be able to. My job won't allow me.
0: Because I'll
1: what
0: be...
1: What hours, though?
0: It's with all that will be determined in a couple of days. I know the date. The time will probably be from noon on. So we're trying to do the first round on Saturday and then the final round on Sunday. So we're looking to do a whole weekend thing, tournament. So yeah. So again, if you guys want to register, email me directly at danny.o@cipra25.org. Email me there and send me all your information, and we'll get you down. And then,
1: so there are prizes on this?
0: There's prizes, yes.
1: So what are the prizes?
0: Right now we're looking at first prize.
1: Acapurrias.
0: Acapurrias and
1: Patelillos for the second prize.
0: We're looking at, I think it's the domino tables for first prize. The team each gets domino tables. Second prize, some cash prize. And third prize is, you know, it goes cash as well. But yeah, it's gonna be good. We're working on all those logistics now, so don't quote me on those prizes, but those are what we're looking at right now.
1: Is there an expiration date where they can, you know,
0: register?
1: Yeah. Is there a time where they can't do it anymore, or
0: Well, they have. They would have to give us. They would have to give us a week to, you know, figure out who's playing. You know, figure out the scheduling and stuff like that.
1: And how many?
0: So a week before the event, a week before the tournament, you have the deadline to.
1: So how many teams are allowed? Like,
0: many as want to come in.
1: If you guys want to feel like you guys are in Puerto Rico, you want to have that feel, go to United Bar and Restaurant, because that's where it's going to take place.
0: Yes.
1: And they have great food there. I tried the empanadas the other day with you. I was with Victor Franco. Yes. That's Little Susie's producer. We were hanging out after the festival. We went straight there for the after party. DJ Rico was on the 1 and 2s rocking it. And I had some empanadas. It was really good. The food was really good. And what else we had? And some relleno papa.
0: Acapurrias.
1: Acapurrias. Oh, the acapurrias were slamming.
0: Yeah, they were good.
1: Yeah. And I'm not an acapurria type of guy. Only when my mother used to make it. That was the only acapurria I ever ate. But they made them good.
0: No, they cook good. They get down. Carlos gets down in that kitchen.
1: Yeah, he does get down.
0: He gets down. So I didn't believe him at first when he said he can cook. He made me a believer.
1: Yeah. But yeah. A believer too. And a fan. I'm a fan of his food.
0: Definitely. So,
1: shout out to Fuego el Promotor.
0: Fuego el Promotor. He's out there doing his thing again. I think he has an event coming up in August. We're working on that as well. So all the details, all that will be on Facebook. All the flyers will be out within a week, week and a half. And, yeah.
1: Shout out to Elmer G. My brother. I haven't seen him in a minute. Yeah, he's doing his thing too. Getting back in the business.
0: Nice, nice. All right. Ooh.
1: That's where you need to be.
0: Exactly. Dude, my man, he
1: gets busy.
0: He gets busy. He really does.
1: You know, my brother's the one that taught him, right?
0: Yeah?
1: Yeah. He's the one that introduced him to the game.
0: Nice.
1: He would call me at 12 o'clock in the morning. I mean, at 1 o'clock in the morning, 2 o'clock in the morning. Yo, Henry, yo. Listen, I want you to hear this mix. And I'm half asleep. What? I want you know, this is in the beginning because he had the fever. Yo, I want you to hear this mix. Check it out. And all I heard was. And I had to say, yo, that's slamming, bro. That was a good mix.
0: Yeah,
1: but that's my boy. Oh, now he's a monster. He's a freaking monster.
0: No, he is.
1: Yeah, my brother created a monster out of him.
0: He's good.
1: And out of me, too. Because I give a shout out to my brother for introducing me to the game when I was a kid.
0: Yeah, so there, don't forget this weekend, June 27th at the Empire Outlets here in Staten Island, the Salsa Festival, hosted by Marcy, and created for you artists, and there'll be some salsa dancing, there'll be live performances, there'll be a DJ there, there'll be food, there'll be vendors, so make your way there, June 27th from 1 p.m. to 6 p.m. So if you're in the neighborhood, you're at the Empire Outlets, you want to shop a little bit at the outlets, and then you want to dance a little salsa, listen, nothing beats that. Oh, that's an appreciation barbecue for all the volunteers.
1: Yeah, so for those that were volunteering in the festival and was part in any way, shape, or form at the festival, Danny Doc will take it away. You guys are doing a barbecue.
0: Yeah, an appreciation barbecue hosted by Cipra for all the volunteers that came down and worked all day from 6:30 to basically like 8 o'clock. Gave that time. Some of them, you know, we worked in shifts. So, yeah, but they did their thing. All these volunteers, they did their thing. I'm very happy, very proud of them. And I want to thank them on behalf of Cipra, on behalf of myself. Yeah, and all the DJs that made everything, they made everything easier for us that day. Thank you. Bueno.
1: You're welcome.
0: Vamos a la música.
1: Bueno, yo estoy tocando un poquito de, I don't know what I'm going to play. I think I'm going to play disco.
0: Disco?
1: I don't know.
0: Oh, bueno. You're the DJ.
1: Yo, we do things on the fly here.
0: You're the DJ.
1: You
0: want
1: to hear disco? That's what you want to hear? Or you want to hear dance classic?
0: Oh, whatever you say. You're the DJ.
1: Play some disco because Staten Island likes disco. They love freestyle right. Disco and salsa.
0: Okay, so let's go. Vamos a la música. Let's go to the music. Mi gente, we'll be back in 2 weeks. Sweet dreams. Have a good night. And
1: yo, we're both tired. I don't know if you could tell. Like the energy's like, oh
0: yeah, the energy's a little low. But
1: I'm exhausted. I'm gonna be honest with you. really, really tired. But I'm here for you guys, showing love. They got to show love. This is how we do.
0: Yeah. Also, right? July 24th, I forgot. Ralphie G, the comic, will be there live July 24th at United Bar and Restaurant. So get your tickets at Eventbrite. If you are in the neighborhood, you can get your tickets at Eventbrite or you can pay at the door. July 24th. Doors open at 7 p.m.
1: Speaking of comedians, who was that comedian that went there that he was bald? He's really
0: Mark
1: funny.
0: Mark Vieira.
1: Yeah.
0: Shout out to Mark
1: him
0: Vieira
1: too.
0: Yeah, and
1: he
0: the other.
1: Was funny.
0: He brought his other partner,
1: he's
0: Red.
1: He's hilarious, that dude, man.
0: Yeah, he's funny.
1: You got to go see him. Like, you got to see him live.
0: No, he's a heavy hitter of comics. Yeah. Yes. He
1: That's
0: came
1: a true
0: down.
1: Puerto Rican comedian. Like, yes. He talks about the way that Puerto Ricans live and the way we are and things that happen. Not only is he Puerto Rican or not, but things that happen in life. His partner.
0: Yep. He came down, showed some love.
1: Yeah.
0: Him and his other partner, Red, another comedian, came down, showed some love. It was just, actually, I mean.
1: It was love.
0: It was a lot of love. Nothing but love on that stage, nothing but love on the lawn. Number love with the vendors.
1: That was
0: the
1: goal that
0: vendors.
1: We wanted to go with, and we reached it, and hopefully next year it's going to be bigger and better. Like,
0: yep. That. Yep. We'll be working on
1: June
0: it starting 6th, August.
1: June 6th,
0: 2027. Be there. So once again, we're going to go to the music. Vamos la música. Sweet Dreams. I'm signing off on behalf of Henry Montalvo, DJ Henry Montalvo, and yours truly, Danny Doco. Of course, Joe Bedrock. He's here in spirit. And Fuego el Promotor. So have a good night. Sweet dreams. We'll see you in 2 weeks. And stay cool. It's going to start getting hot.
1: Oh, yeah. Got to go to the beach. I got to work on my tan. You know, white. Super white. Buenas noches, mi gente. Good night.

0: Good luck. 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
1: So-called tough kids, hoods, or burnouts. Some into drinking or drugs. Others who aren't into much of anything at all, except heavy metal music.
2: 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Hey, dirtbag.
3: Paradise!
4: This is the Death Metal Squadron. Bang your head to your day.
2: Dirtbag. Hey, dirtbag.
5: If you like metal, the heaviest it gets, I want to hear you fucking scream!
6: What can city commissioners do when a death fest comes to town?
7: Go get your nunchucks in your dad's car.
8: You think this is a fucking costume? This is a way of life.
9: You want to be metalheads, you gotta listen to the right metal, right? Ride with these guys, the devil is your co-pilot.
5: Ah!

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1: Paradise.
2: Welcome to
0: Dirtbag.
1: Dirtbag.
3: Hey everybody, welcome to Dirtbag Paradise. Hey, the room's too high. Oh my god. Oh. Hey.
4: Yes.
3: Yeah, come on in. Yeah, if you don't already know, there's a party going on across the street. The Future Roots Festival is kicking off right about now, and you should come on down and check it out. 450 Front Street, Staten Island, New York, as if you didn't already know. And I'll take this opportunity, too, to introduce to you, if you're a listener to the show, you know Weird Goo. And we have one half of Weird Goo.
4: Bayonne
3: in the house.
4: Half. The Bayonne half of Weird Goo.
3: Jimmy and Carrie Adamson of the band Weird Goo. Play him a lot here. Probably play him again today. I think I probably have malpractice with me.
5: Oh.
4: Somewhere that'd be nice. On this. Chat about
3: actually,
4: it.
3: I should probably cue that up right
5: that'd
3: now.
5: That'd be delicious.
3: Hey, thanks for coming out, guys.
5: Thanks for having us.
4: Thanks for having us.
3: And,
4: this was like a last minute.
3: You know, when Jeff bows out of the show, you know, I always find a way to amuse myself, so thank you. Or
5: Where's Big Jeff tonight? What's he up to?
4: Big Jeff.
3: I think he's in Ocean City, Maryland.
5: Nice.
3: Doing the fam stuff.
5: So, shout out to Jeff.
3: I hope the weather's good by him. And oh god, I'm talking while trying to cue, and this is
5: the weather's
3: out.
5: The weather's good by us. That's
3: the weather is amazing here, so yeah, come on out. Last night, we also had another amazing event, the Hedwig and the Angry Inch screening here as part of our Movies in the Park series. Hopefully, you made it out, and if you didn't make it out, on July 17th, we will be screening Salvation.
4: Show the people.
3: Salvation is, well, come see Salvation on the 17th. Here in the park. That was a movie that was shot here on Staten Island. Honestly, I've never seen it, so I won't say anything about it.
4: No, I don't know anything about it, but Zoe said it's a weird one.
3: Yeah. So I'm excited.
5: I like that you're screening a movie you've never seen. That's adventurous.
3: Well, this was, Jeff and I connected with Zoe for this screening series, so we each kind of picked things. So this is one of her selections.
5: Oh.
3: So that's why I haven't seen this one.
4: Was Hedwig your selection?
3: Hedwig was Jeff's selection.
4: Ah.
3: He wasn't here for
4: it.
5: Shout out to Jeff.
3: Oh, on my stick, I only seem to have a demo version.
5: Oh, no.
4: No. Oh, no.
3: Really?
5: It won't do.
3: Anyway, you guys talk while I try.
4: Okay. So, it's really nice. Really nice out today.
5: The park is filling up. We got a party going on.
4: Kristen need not despair. There's vendors. I see a hot sauce vendor. I see some clothing. I see a pop-up portrait studio.
5: There's a baby running around.
4: Oh, my God. It's the Old Town Press baby, right?
3: That's right.
4: Old Town Press is here.
5: Shout out Old Town Press.
4: His baby, and she is just going around making friends, joining the crew.
5: Yeah, she's cool. She's drinking coffee.
4: Out of her sippy cup.
5: Out of her sippy cup.
3: Oh, man, I guess I don't.
5: Wow, so I thought you were a real
4: I thought that
5: goo
4: you
5: fan.
4: Were the keystone of the goo, goo crew.
3: I have Pain, the demo version.
4: God.
3: You guys are okay with playing that. I can play that.
4: No, that's garbage. It's trash. Well, I want nothing to do with it.
5: I don't care what the hell you play anymore.
4: This is your show. You can do whatever you want.
3: Well, I had the pleasure and privilege to see you guys play over at Lucky 13 a few weeks ago.
5: Oh, for Dead Vision Fest.
4: Dead Vision Fest.
3: And that was incredible. I think that was, it had been a while since I saw you guys perform, and that was, you guys have noticeably improved. That's
4: wow.
3: Not that you are slacking
4: you're
3: before.
4: You're like, oh, wow, you're actually not that bad.
5: Thanks, man.
3: High energy.
4: You know the words now.
5: I think.
3: Well, it's like you have some more things fleshed out. I think that's
5: yes.
3: Time. You know,
4: need to work on my day. Just not good.
5: No, it's great. I beg to differ. Okay. Yeah, I think we're just gelling and getting to know each other musically a little more. And I've been practicing instead of going to the gym. I've been practicing drums, so I think I'm getting better.
4: I actually listen to the.
5: Yeah,
4: that helps.
5: I can't hurt.
3: Well, unfortunately, I don't have the malpractice, but you can listen to Pain here. So we'll hop into this. This is Weird Goo from Bayonne, New Jersey.
4: Yay!
3: Go.

0: Is there any hope for us? Or are the rumors true?
1: Are we just because you knew the hour.
2: That's true. That's also true. Mm-hmm.

starring June Lockhart, Hugh Riley, John Provost as Timmy, and, of course, Lassie.

0: And he gave me his deepest and warmest permission to go out into this world and take what is so very much mine.
1: Oh, yeah. All of it. Oh, yeah.

0: fellas don't drink that coffee.
1: You'd never guess. There was a fish in the percolator.

0: took no course in anatomy, but from what I can see, you got two of everything and some left over.
1: I don't know what you're training for, but as far as I'm concerned,
0: you're ready. Look, me Jane, you Tarzan. Now, why don't you drop that tree you're holding and let's grab a vine and swing a little, huh?

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1: Dirtbag. Hey! 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
2: Go get your nunchucks in your dad's car.
3: You know, are you a psycho or something?
4: Dirtbag. It's the opinion of the entire staff that Dexter is criminally insane.
5: Heidi ho! We're back! Thanks for tuning in. Hey, you see that dial in front of you that says monitor? Got like a teal light around it?
6: Sure.
5: Just turn that down slightly to the left. Because okay. Otherwise the room feeds back.
6: How's that?
5: Open up the mic. Yeah, perfect.
6: Okay.
5: Yay. Thank you, sir.
7: Hey.
5: Hey, you're listening to Dirtbag Paradise on MakeUpArkRadio.nyc, and I realized we forgot to back announce the first set, so I'm going to quickly do that. So.
8: Bottom.
5: Back announce the first set, which is not the set you just heard.
7: Ooh.
5: The set before was we heard Tulsa, Okie Death Waltz. What do we know about this band?
6: Tulsa is a band I ran into on tour once upon a time, and the drummer, I believe his name is John Paul, gave me a bunch of Vicodin, and I got their 7-inch, and I love that set.
5: Nice.
7: And also, separately, when I was living in San Francisco, my roommate may or may not have had an encounter with a member.
5: Oh. Like still to be determined.
7: Well, I don't want to,
6: this
7: know,
6: is like TMZ.
7: I don't...
6: like 2006.
7: I don't want to violate anybody's privacy. I'm just saying, I also have come across that band.
5: Yeah. And Scandal.
7: We did that completely separately.
6: Great. Great band.
5: Previously in Tulsa, we heard Dark Thrones, Tundra Leech off of the Arctic Thunder LP. Previously that, Jawbreaker gave us...
7: About Dreams from the Hill.
5: Off of 24
7: Hour Revenge Therapy, of course. Well, the opening track. It's a pretty sick opening track. I don't think it gets enough love. Don't think it gets enough acclaim.
6: Oh, maybe the best opening.
7: Yes. That maybe. Drum fill opening. Oh.
5: Chef's kiss. Previous
7: Jawbreaker,
5: we heard Celtic Frost, Morbid Tales, off of their album, Morbid Tales, from 1985. Previous that, Oblivion gave us Moriland. What can you tell us about Oblivion?
6: Oblivion was a Chicago punk band that were around. I saw them a few times at the Fireside Bowl, which was like the... kind of Mecca. Chicago is a bowling alley that they turned into a punk venue. It was disgusting. And first time I went there, I got punched in the head.
5: Oof.
6: When I was 14. Yeah, but
5: on purpose or by accident?
6: On purpose, a guy punched me in the head. That was not at an Oblivion show. Oblivion shows are very cool. Everyone was chill.
7: Now Fireside Bowl does not do shows anymore. They are no longer a punk venue, but still disgusting.
6: And back to bowling.
7: And back to bowling, right. It's just bowling now.
6: Not as
7: and it's
6: disgusting.
7: Not and it's not nice.
5: Right.
7: Diversity is a better bowling.
5: Stay away. If you're in Chicagoland.
7: Oh. No, stay
5: away.
7: You should still go. You should still go. You have to.
5: Proofs of Oblivion, we heard Saxon gave us Stallions of the Highway, which I love that song.
6: What can you tell us about that song?
7: Yeah, come on, tell us about Saxon.
5: I love songs that are old school heavy metal about motorcycles. I mean, it just fits everything. It is heavy metal is about freedom. Motorcycles are about freedom. And that's the fucking pinnacle of what we're all after, right?
7: Sure. Just going to take this opportunity to share that I have my motorcycle license and have had it since the year 2007, and I have not ridden a motorcycle since 2007.
5: You got to get your Stallion of the Highway. Ooh.
7: I know, but it's just, I feel like it's irresponsible of both Illinois and New Jersey to give me motorcycle licenses without having gotten on one in a decade. Yeah. Oh my God, in 2 decades.
6: Wow.
7: Jesus Christ. But I'm sure I could pick. It's like riding a bike, right?
5: Yeah, I've never done it, so I couldn't say.
6: I could do it easily.
7: I'm going to ride a Kawasaki Ninja, and when I get pulled over, I'm going to be like, I can't do anything about it. I got my license.
5: We let off the show with Fighters Heavy Metal Maniac, as we always do, and I will back announce set 2. We just heard Zmar.
7: Oh, Zmar. They're
5: capital. I didn't even finish writing it.
7: Wait. So the American, the English title is Capitalization of Hatred. Jimmy, tell us about Zamar. I didn't meet them.
6: Zamar was a band. My friend Jill from Stress Spells in Ides. She posted that they needed a place to stay. They're in town from the Czech Republic. And I was like, yeah, they could stay at our house if they're chill and like don't party. And I went to see their show and they were sick. And they came back and they chilled and were very, very nice house guests.
7: And that song has a footnote in the liner.
5: And
7: just
5: they, so they left you as a thank you with their
6: They did. They left this LP. Yeah.
7: The footnote in the liner notes talks about these very ultra-conservative organizations that they are speaking out against. So, we have a guest.
5: Hi.
7: No, it's okay.
5: We're up.
7: Oh, come on in.
3: Hi.
7: Hi.
3: Hi. I was going to see if I could leave you guys some tea.
7: Yes.
3: For the
5: oh, my goodness. Yay. Please do.
7: Absolutely.
3: Because, you know, New York music.
5: Is it?
7: Speaking to the mic.
3: Oh. Hi, everybody. This is Jess from Cosine. I'm one of the supporters of this Future Roots Festival happening right here. I'm here with Shira Gans from the Mayor's Office of Media and Entertainment. And we are so happy to be here. Welcome by Maker Park Radio. We're so excited for ESG
5: Yay!
3: Tonight. Let's go.
5: Oh my God.
3: But I will mention that June is New York Music Month, and there's a ton of free programming and resources available to all sorts of artists all over the city. So make sure you Google New York Music Month. I just came in here, and I'm dropping a stack of zines in the on-air studio at Maker Park Radio. So if you need more info, look around for some paper products. But also, you know, Google New York Music Month. Thank you guys for having me, and let me pop in.
7: Yay, that was perfect.
3: Thank you.
9: See you over there.
7: We'll see you over there.
5: Community, yay!
7: The mayor's office. That mayor city. Is doing it again.
5: The city's getting involved. I love it. Let's hop back into the music, shall we?
7: No, we got to finish back announcing.
5: Oh. Well, of course,
7: there's a lot of talking.
5: Power trips. Ruination off of the Nightmare Logic LP, which I love. And previous to that, we heard Harm's Way. Call my name! Call my name! Previous to that, Manila Road gave us The Teacher, is the title of that track. Off of the Dreams of Eschaton LP, which I love very much. Previous to that, The Lawrence Arms.
7: Recovering the Opposable Thumb. We don't have to talk, let's just keep going.
5: Previous to that. Oh, yes, this was you, Weird Goo.
7: Ah.
5: Pain!
7: That's us.
6: Oh, we could talk about that all
7: day,
6: baby.
7: Let's go.
5: That's, I like that you liked how it sounded in this room. So that's
7: yeah, that's the most recent version of that song.
5: Oh, it says demo.
7: It is. It is
6: a demo.
7: But it's a really nice
5: killer. All right, I'm going to hop into this Electrocutioner track. They're a New York City

Greetings from Tromaville. I'm Lloyd Kaufman, president of Troma Entertainment and creator of the Toxic Avenger. And one day long ago on the set of Citizen Topsy, I, Lloyd Kaufman, turned Jeff Mosier gay. But this is a secret. There are no recordings here. And if there were, they'd only be contextual. Nobody saw me make this recording because it's not Lloyd Kaufman. But thank you, Jeff Mosier, for everything. And I can't wait to listen to Shitbags Podcast.

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1: Hey, Walter, thanks for your help with the new off-white sofa. 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

0: 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This film is positively ruthless in its attempt to drive you right out of your mind.
1: Sally, I hear something. 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
0: The Texas Chainsaw Massacre. From New Line Cinema. 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
1: It's The Ghost and Mr. Chicken, starring three-time Emmy Award winner Don Knotts as the world's bravest coward.

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1: I know a secret to you.

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1: Hey, what a great show we just had.
2: Yay.
0: Yeah.
2: Yay.
1: Coming up next is Toby's Tunes, so stay tuned for that. And if you haven't, come on out to Maker Space, Maker Park, and see what we got going on here.
2: No, if you did not reserve, remember it was sold out.
1: Well, yes.
2: You can try your luck, I suppose.
1: Try your luck. We just heard Van Halen's Ain't Talking About Love. Produce that. The Chicago Thrash Ensemble gave us But We Don't Make A. Produce that. Alice Cooper gave us You Look Good in Rags, which I love that too. Produce that. The Dead Kennedys. I Fought the Law. And the law won.
2: No,
1: actually,
2: I won.
1: I won.
2: I won. Dan White won.
1: Produce that. The Crush. Pull the Cut the Cord. Off of their latest release, Previous to Deck, Fulci gave us Maniac Unleashed off of the Duck Face Killings LP, Previous to Deck. ZZ Top, Cheap Sunglasses, which is an obsession of mine right now. Previous to that, Kim Carnes.
2: Betty Davis Eyes. We went
1: love
2: weird.
1: That. Absolute classic.
2: Sounds great.
1: That.
0: Is it Betty Davis, the actor or the musician?
2: Actor.
0: Okay. Anyways.
2: Famous for her eyes.
1: Exodus gave us Metal Command off of the Bonded by Blood LP. Before that, Faction of the Fox. Mannequin Hand is the name of that. Bruce that. Kiss gave us I Do You Love Me.
2: That was radio voice on.
1: Bruce that. Pinhead Gunpowder. Green. Bruce that. Overkill gave us Rotten to the Core.
2: This is a long list.
1: Who's that? Drilling for Blasting. We Seek Reactions. And we let off that set with Electrocutioner. Children of the New Dawn.
0: Yay.
1: And,
2: yay.
1: This was the show. So
2: yay.
1: Guess what? See you in hell.
2: Thanks for having us. See you in hell. Listen to Toby's Tunes next.
0: Thanks, Terry.
1: Bye-bye.

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Hardcore Easy Listening, surprise, it's Future Roots Festival Day. 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

0: Monroe. 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
1: Hi, my name is Phil. 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
0: I play guitar.
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5: Hi, my name's Mike.

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Thank you guys. Come down to the show. Sold out affair. Thanks for having me once again. This is hardcore easy listening. Thank you guys. I'll keep playing until Stasia comes in.

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Hello, hello, hello. Here we are, very surprised. Put together today an episode of Homesick, so we're going to go through real quick. I don't have a lot of notes. We started off with I'll Cut You Down by Uncle Acid and the Deadbeats out of Cambridge, the album's Bloodlust. And then we had In On It by Super Heaven out of Doylestown, PA from 2013's Jar. And then Are You the One by Basement out of Suffolk. I'm just going to keep trekking along. There's a lot going on down here today. Very excited to have our ESG and Burnt Sugar Orchestra concert sold out. First big event of the season. Tune for more things. We're going to continue on with a little bit of Title Fight coming to you from Maker Park Radio here on Staten Island.

Welcome back to a surprise episode of Homesick. The notes are brief, the talk will be little. We started that set off with MRAHC from Title Fight and they're out of Kingston, PA. And followed up with Burning Out by the Linda Lindas. It's their latest single, and they're out of Los Angeles. And then we had Ceiling by Bleach, B-L-E-E-C-H, 9.3. It started off in Dublin and carried on in London. I'm going to switch gears a little bit. I'm going to start off this next set with a little bit of Jesse Wells.

Welcome back. It's surprise, homesick. You're going to hear me again on Thursday. So we started off with Jesse Wells with Everything Must Die. Jesse's out of Ozark, Arkansas. And then we went back in time to Generals and Masters from XTC, from Swindon. And then we had the latest from Two Blinks I Love You with What For. Liam is out of Liverpool, friend of the station. And then another friend of the station, Lazarettes, with their latest single, Undertow, inspired by the times. Lazarettes are out of Toronto. Starting our Canadian block, I couldn't have a show without at least having a block of Canadians in there. I'm going to continue on with a little bit of 5450 with Travel with Jack.

You're back. I'm from Stasia, from Homesick, here at Maker Park Radio. On this sunny ESG Saturday. We started off with Travel with Jack from 5440 and they're out of Vancouver, followed by Long Way Home by the Sarandons out of Toronto. They just played with the Lazarettes last night at the Monarch Tavern. And then we went back a bit with Southern Comforting from Hotel Mira, friends of the station. They are out of Vancouver. And we finished off with Lovesick, I Wish You, out of Indianapolis. Going to keep it moving right along, and we're going to fly across the pond and come back with the next set. We're going to start off with a little bit of West Side Cowboy with Kick Stones.

Welcome back to Homesick Radio's surprise show for this Saturday. That long set was supposed to be two sets, but you know, sometimes we forget things. Anyways, you don't need to know what went wrong. Let's say what went right. We started off with Kick Stones by West Side Cowboy out of Manchester, followed by Jaundice by Doug Ellis, which I'm sending out to our Gwen. Doug is from Ireland, and Gwen is currently in Ireland. Hooked up with a friend of Tom Ferry, who owns a pub, and he has given her a giant list of places to go in the next few days before she leaves for Galway. After Dove Ellis, we had 3D Country by Geese out of New York City. And then we had Another Second Chance by Rocket out of LA, followed by Pylon by Thistle, Northampton, Pink Turns Blue by Husker Du out of Minneapolis, and Failure was Stuck on You from LA. I'm going to dive back into a few more Canadian artists and then go in a different direction again, because today is crazy. Who knew? There are no rules today. None at all. Absolutely zero. We're going to start off the next set with a band from Antigonish, BC. Antigonish, not BC. The other side, Nova Scotia. My God. Called The Truth. This is Tired of Waiting.

we're back. Coming towards the end of this extra surprise special episode of Homesick with Stasia. We started off with Tired of Waiting by The Trues from Anne Tignish, Nova Scotia. And I don't feel bad about saying BC because the next band, Matthew Good Band, would load me up, are from Coquitlam. So, you know, you see what my eye did there, right? You did, right? And then we had Split Me Open by Mannequin Pussy, and they're out of Philadelphia. One of those bands I wish I saw earlier, because now I feel like it's almost too late. I do know that they are doing a new album right now. So we're going to continue on with a little bit of Gladdy, another Philly band, and we're going to hear Born Yesterday.

You're back listening to a super surprise episode of Homesick Radio Stasia. A very exciting Saturday here at the park, ESG, Burnt Sugar Orchestra with Vernon Reed, Sunny War. Good stuff going on across the street starting very soon. We started that set off with Born Yesterday by Gladdy from Philadelphia. It opened for Kiwi Jr. several years ago. We saw them at my beloved Johnny Brenda's. And then we had Victim of Myself by Uni Boys out of LA, followed by Destination by Young Fresh Fellows and Nico Case. Young Fresh Fellows are from Seattle, and as you know, if you've heard my show before, I claim Nico Case. And then we had a really great cover that I had never heard until today. We had Head On, Jesus and Mary Chain, but no, it was Ducks Limited out of Toronto and Illuminati Hotties out of LA, two amazing bands. After me, you're going to hear some Dirtbag Paradise with Terry. You're going to listen to some metal. It's just been an interesting day. This day has been an interesting thing. I was chatting with a friend over text about procrastination and deadlines and surprises. I'm a planner, y'all, so this was tough, but it was fun. I did enjoy it. We're going to end off with some Robin Hitchcock with How to Feel All Right. But again, I always thank all the people, so definitely thanking Kristen and Tom for this amazing space and all the volunteers. There are so many folks out here volunteering to make sure that this happens and goes well today. So hats off to the people who are going to be here for over 12 hours today. You will hear me again this Thursday with a much more planned out show, but you know, I'm not going to throw shade on any music that I put out to you because I love it all. Be good to each other. Stay safe.

Good morning. Happy Saturday. This is Kitty, and you're listening to Maker Park Radio. The show is Cool World. The music is international. Dance, jazz, some weird electronic stuff, and tons of fun from all around the world. Stick with it.

I couldn't have said it any better. Yes, Lorenzo. German Northern Soul. That is Yvonne Katterfeld. She's a German singer, actress, and television personality. With her 2013 release, Vielleicht ist keine Antwort. Maybe is not an answer. Isn't that the truth? Just before that, from 2020, my new favorite band, Surprise Chef, out of Australia. From their album Daylight Savings, it was a track called Dinner Time. Just before that, what a lineup. Grey Boy, Quantic, and Sharon Jones, the legendary Sharon Jones, on vocals there with Got to Be a Love out of 2000. And if you don't know, DJ Grey Boy is an acid jazz DJ from San Diego, California. And Quantic, you know, is an English musician, DJ, and record producer. Does a lot of tropical cumbia, salsa et al. Pablo Buz from the album Nadia, Africa, Manayo, released in 2020. And that is a Moroccan French rock band formed in Marrakesh in 2018 and started the whole thing with a track called The Panther by Mano Dibango. It was released in 1972, and Mano Dibango developed a long-lasting musical style of, it is a fusion of jazz and funk and traditional Cameroonian music. And that's always my favorite, is when you can truly hear the sounds of the country, the sounds of the history of the country coming through, is always the best time. Always the best. This is Kitty, and you're listening to Maker Park Radio. The show is Cool World. And is this a cool world or what? Even when things are bad, we always have people doing what they can, making art to support us and inspire us and get us through. And speaking of art, look what's happening across the street from me. There is a squad working hard to set up for Maker Park Radio's first huge event of the summer. The Future Roots Festival is tonight. And where else but the cultural hub of New York City, here, Staten Island, are you going to see ESG? ESG! Seriously, ESG Burnt Sugar Orchestra, Sunny War, DJ set by Nabia Yobal. It's absolutely crazy. And the whole thing kicks off at 5 p.m., goes on until 11. And then, just in case you haven't had enough, I want to let you know that I will be at the Hop Shop. So when the whole thing is done, you head over there. I'm on at 10 p.m. I'll be there with piles of vinyl. I'll be playing punk, post-punk, some dance, some downtown disco, and other things to make you move. Oh, and of course, some world music as well. So I look forward to seeing you there tonight. It's going to be an amazing night, and it's a good thing tomorrow's Sunday so you can sleep it off, because you know we're supported by Flagship, and they're going to give us a ton of beer. So you can have some drinks, and this is, it couldn't be a more beautiful day. So get your keister down here to Maker Park Radio. Here at 450 Front Street at 5 p.m. today. Now, I'm going to keep going with my global grooves. And the next track you're going to hear here is Camille Yarbrough. It was released in 1975. She's an American singer, dancer, actress, poet, activist, television producer, and author. And this is a really spectacular track called Take Your Praise.

0: what you want. I want for you. And we can work together, baby.
1: Technical issue. Please stand by.

That was Kingo Hamada with a track called Midnight Cruisin'. Another spectacular entry in my Tokyo City Pop catalog. It's great genre music. Just before that, Clara Luciani, 2018 release, La Baie. She's a French singer-songwriter, an award-winning figure in modern pop music in France.

Just before that, Sista Chilli, who I love, Brazilian singer and composer, a track released in 2016. The song is called Maria, Walk This World With Me. Just before that, To Never Forget the Source was released by Sons of Kemet. In 2021, they were a British jazz band, and that was off their album Black to the Future. I started the whole thing with Camille Yarborough, Take Your Praise. It probably sounded a little familiar to you. I should praise you like I should. From the prolific Camille Yarborough. And I'm Kitty, and you're listening to Cool World on Maker Park Radio. There is action going on here today. So I already told you today is the Future Roots Festival. It starts at 5. So come on down here. It's free. You can register on dice.fm. That's really important because we need to control the numbers sometimes down here. So make sure you register and then just go up to the entry gate and say, it's me! And some wonderful Maker Park Radio volunteer will stamp your hand. Usually that's Tom sitting there stamping the hands, and then you head on over to Michelle and grab a beer, and then you're going to be treated to some spectacular music. And you know, there's more music. The 9-year anniversary. This radio station's been around a long time. On our 9-year anniversary, we have Fishbone. Yes, that's right. Fishbone, Pink Shift, and Cat Crash will be here Saturday, August 1st from 6 to 11. We'll have food vendors. We always have a sideshow. It's all ages. 25 tickets online, $30 on the day. Make sure you go to makerparkradio.nyc and check out the deets. Because when it's summer here on Staten Island, we don't like play around. You know, this is going to be one hell of a summer. And just wait, because then September, Punk Rock Mini Golf comes back. And you know you have to be here for that. So just make sure, just open your eyes and your ears and get over here. It's a boat ride and like 3 train stops. You can't go wrong. So I expect to see you in the park. Here's William on your board.

0: Cuban-American singer and one of the most popular Latin artists of the 20th century, Celia Cruz, singing Cucala. That was put out in 1975, and it's a great collaboration between Celia Cruz and Johnny Pacheco, the great Dominican musician, arranger, composer, and band leader. Unlike the second show, this She-Pop show that I used to host, I asked a bunch of the Maker Park Radio DJs, who should I play? What should I do? These are women from around the world. And of course, Connie from Stairwell Sessions. She's like, Celia Cruz! How do you not know Celia Cruz? Well, of course, now I'm in love with Celia Cruz. Just before that, we heard an up-tempo, Afro-funk, groovy track from 1974. The Apagia Show Band, which was formed by the legendary Ibo Taylor and Guedjoble Ambele. The track is called Tamfo Nye Ekir. And then we heard, before that, a Polish blues rock band from 1969. The band is called Breakout. And I believe the title of the song is Gudbish Kloshal. Hey! ! From 2018, we heard a Japanese psychedelic rock band founded in Tokyo. They were active from 2012 to 2022. The group is called Hikagaku Moyo, and the track was called Majupose. And just before that, 1975, Macedonian-born Croatian singer Lupika Dimitrovska sang Šta je tu je. The Waterlanders from Belgium, 1982, sang Adrien Doet. And that was a short-lived project by a couple of Belgian actors, Luc de Koenig and Hilde van Michijn. Some magical French disco from 1982. Pilou gave us Sava. And just before that, a little bit more familiar from the UK. Formed in 1977, it was the Police with When the World is Running Down, You Make the Best of What's Still Around. And that was with the core lineup, Sting, Andy Summers, and Stuart Copeland. You may be less familiar with Padovani. What's his name? Padovani. Damn it. I'm going to think Angelo? No, I'm thinking of Angelo Badalamenti. Henry Padovani was the original guitarist for the Police. And just before that, William Onyeabor gave us a song called Heaven and Hell. It came out in 1977. He was a Nigerian funk musician and a serious businessman. And I always think of Tom Ferry when I play William Onyeabor because, you know, there's a spectacular 2 LP, not real, best of, like an encyclopedic coverage of the music by William Onyeabor. Oh, he's walking over here right now. And I said to Tom, you know what record I want? I want the red one with the guy with the hat. And he was like, oh, William Onyeabor. So that's how I finally got my hands on that great double album set. I think you should get it. Just put it on, flip it over. Some of it is not just the happiest music you ever heard, but some of the happiest messages you ever heard. I'm Kitty, and you're listening to Cool World on Maker Park Radio. I only have, I don't know, about 25 minutes left. And you've been listening to my global grooves, international jazz and funk and dance. We had some psychedelic rock in there. That's always a fun thing to throw in. I'm going to get to a little bit of ska right now. And maybe a folk. Oh, and like lots of horn-based music coming up from Jamaica, from Senegal, from Russia, and from Mexico. So here's one you might know. You should know, because it's the great Prince Buster.
1: One step beyond.

Ostruma is the name of that track. Ostruma by Ivan Kupala came out in 1999. It's from a Russian band from St. Petersburg, comprising of Denis Fyodorov, Alexei Romanchev, and Alexei Ivanov. And they are another group. I love that sound when you take the original traditional folk song, mix it with electronic sounds, throw in some world music and dance or jazz, and that is the kind of thing that I really love. Just before that, we heard Yusunudor and Akon with a track called Conquer the World. You know Senegalese music icon Yusunudor and global R&B star Akon, and that was released in 2016 on Ndor's album Africa Rec. Just before that, a cute little number with several different types of guitars by multi-instrumentalist Taba Shake. And the song came out in 2019. It's called Awa Shalen. Herb Alpert and Hugh Masekela gave us Oskogian. Came out in 1978, and it's a collaboration between that South African trumpeter and the great Herb Alpert. I need to revisit the Herb Alpert library. I have a lot of records, even some of the more recent releases. He was prolific, and you just have to listen. You want to hear a real master adapt to the ever-changing music scene. Check out Herb Alpert. Mitote was by Cochimea out of Mexico. From the album All Right Relations, released in 2019, Cochimea Gastelum is a musician of indigenous descent, and he uses oral tradition and dreams to infer messages into the music. Valanskaska gave us a track called CC No No No. Came out in 2004, and Valanskaska are an Italian ska band born in Milan. What's really cool about them is they originally started like as a two-tone cover band, and then they started writing things on their own. So they are the Italian pioneers of ska punk. I started the whole thing with the original pioneer, Prince Buster, 1964, out of Kingston, Jamaica, with One Step Beyond. I'm going to have to sign off shortly. Thanks for sticking with Kitty here on Cool World at Maker Park Radio. I'm going to throw on a track called Keep On Dancing by the Haggis Horns. They are at the forefront of the UK funk scene, and they've been causing a stir the world over with their original Northern Soul sound. So here's the Haggis Horns, and I'm out of here. Be good to the world.

Hello and welcome to Maker Park Radio. My name is Neil, and today you will be hearing music and an interview with my guest's Lonely Trailer. You've probably never heard of Lonely Trailer before. They are out of rural Illinois, Champaign, and they never really broke out, so they are very ripe for rediscovery or discovery. They are definitely an indie rock history mystery. They're Lonely Trailer, and they're my guests today on Demystify. I hope you love this.

kidding me? That is one of the greatest things ever. And it's brought to you by my guest today, Lonely Trailer. That track was called Inhaling the Fumes Of, and you're going to hear a lot of their music today. You're going to hear a conversation I had with the band. And you're hearing them right now, actually, their cover of Time Is Tight, the Booker T and the MGs track. They're legitimately one of my favorite bands, and have been since late 1980s, early 1990s. and they're still making music and playing together and eating burritos together about once a month. All right, I'm going to tell you what we just heard. I'm going to tell you a little bit about the band, and then I'm just going to kind of try to get out of the way and let you hear some of the music and the conversation that I had with the band. So you just heard Inhaling the Fumes Of. They talk a little bit in the conversation that we have about a gas leak. And I think that track might have been related to it. It's from an album called Yeah So that came out in 1994. It's pretty much a masterpiece. We heard something from an album they did in 2014. The album was Secret Information Booth. And we heard Jimmy, You're Not a Werewolf. Before that was Cannon from 1989, an album called I Know What I'm Doing, But You Don't Think So. And we heard another one from Yeah So, 1994. We heard Refusing Dismemberment at the beginning of the show. All right, so what can I tell you about Lonely Trailer? Just really briefly, I mean, I think the interview will clear up some of this, what I've been calling an indie rock history mystery. They're really like a perfect band to be discovered or to be rediscovered. And if you are listening because you are a fan of the band, I hope I do right by them today. So the guys I talked to are Tim Stevens, Brian Reedy, Steve Burton, and Brian Robertson. They comprise the band Lonely Trailer. And Lonely Trailer is based out of Champaign, Illinois. That's where the University of Illinois is. So other than being a college town, it's pretty much surrounded by farmland. So this is some rural Illinois weirdness. And they talk a little bit about it, but just to give you a heads up, that I mean, if you're like, oh, I've never heard of this band, why not? You know, they never really toured. They put out lots of music over 40 years, but they were not someone you probably would have heard of for one reason or another. So it's not unusual if you're like, this is strange, 40 years of music, I haven't heard it. They've been out on small labels or put out their stuff on their own. And that's how it's been for them. So all that aside, they legitimately have put out incredible, incredible stuff for so long. And I'm so excited that they came on the show and that I get to celebrate them today. So I'm going to play one more track, and then we're going to get into an interview with Lonely Trailer out of Champaign, Illinois.

0: I am here with Lonely Trailer on Maker Park Radio. Guys, thanks for joining me. Could you please introduce yourselves?
1: Sure, I'll go first. I'm Brian Robertson.
2: Hi, I'm Tim Stevens.
3: Hi, I'm Brian Reed, sometimes most of the time.
4: I'm Steve Burton.
0: This happens from time to time that I talk to an artist whose work I've loved for years and years, but you started pre-internet, pre-social media, and I really don't know that much about the band. I know the music, and that's it. I assume everybody's just had day jobs the whole time, and I don't even know if you toured a lot, to be honest.
1: I worked nights, jobs. We all had jobs.
0: Yeah.
1: And didn't tour a lot.
4: No, just Illinois, little Wisconsin, St. Louis. Yeah.
3: I was a possum and I bumped into stuff.
0: That's it.
3: What I did. The pay wasn't very good.
1: All you could eat, though.
3: I got some cabbage.
1: Yeah, day jobs, definitely.
0: Yeah.
3: We even have a song called Day Job, actually.
0: Now, Champaign, Illinois has been the basis for the band. So just giving some context for people, you've been a band for about 40 years now, is that right?
4: 40.
3: I was counting it the other day, and I came up with that number, and I was very surprised. Yeah. I was almost weakened. I was like, whoa,
4: It was 86 or 87, right?
3: 86. We got together 80. That's crazy.
0: 86, yeah.
4: We got together to
0: Shortly after that, this comes along, is that?
4: That was our second one. There's not many of those around.
0: I know. I got a friend of mine, John, who introduced me to you guys way back when, probably late 80s, early 90s, found a copy of that and knew I was dying for it. So something that happened around that time I grew up in a small town in central Illinois also, and when I went to college in Chicago, there were a couple bands I was really hoping would play, and one of them was you. And strangely enough, you played like in the first couple months I was there. You played Lounge Acts.
3: Oh, yes.
0: Yeah, I don't remember who else was on the bill that night.
3: Who opened that back door? You're supposed to shut that door.
4: Oh yeah, I forgot about that. Yeah,
3: who left it open?
0: Oh, what happened there?
4: You weren't supposed to use the back door. The back door was off limits.
0: Yeah. And did you use it?
4: I don't think. No.
0: Well, I remember, so I knew you were playing and I knew I wanted some of the old material that I had not had access to yet or wouldn't have been able to find. And I basically wrote you guys a fan letter.
3: Really?
0: You were even sweeter, actually, because you win in the sweet category, because you wrote me back and were like, yeah, we're going to be there. We'll bring some stuff. And I was like, great. So, and this is before the internet. So these were actual letters.
4: Really? I didn't remember that.
0: You told me you were going to be there. And I don't even think I was 21. So I think I had to go early to the show.
3: Yeah.
0: And hope they were not going to card me.
3: Yeah. Good for you.
0: And it worked. Whatever my plan, or maybe they just didn't give a shit. I don't know. But it worked. And you guys came and brought some stuff. And you said, this costs whatever, and this stuff you can have for free. And I had no money, and I just kind of looked at it for a second, and you go, take the free stuff. It's okay, man. I did. I took the free stuff, which I think was at 45 maybe, and then we were good to go. But anyway, I saw you then, and I showed the record. You put out a couple records at that time in the 80s. When everything started, was there any kind of a goal or like a particular band that you were like, we want to do it like that?
3: Just keep writing. No. Just keep thinking about it. Just keep like wondering about it, bring it in. It's kind of like, sharing your brain, probably.
4: He's trying to say no, that we never tried. No.
0: And you were in Champaign, and that, I mean, there was kind of a big scene there, actually. There was a lot of bands out of Champaign at the time.
1: Mm-hmm.
0: Who were you connecting with, and how did you feel as, in terms of, like, what it was like as a place to be playing music and putting out music?
1: Well, there were a lot of bands, but most of the bands like us were not playing weekends. We were during the week. The weekends are still cover bands and stuff like that.
3: No, because we're freaks. We're freaks. You can't do that on the weekend.
1: But the drinking age was 18, so I remember you had a lot more people coming out and a lot more bands coming to see each other, too. So, summer. And,
3: yeah.
1: Well, so outnumbered.
3: Outnumbered.
0: And you had some dealings with that. I know there

Good morning, Maker Park Radio. My name is Chris the Cricket Ricker, and you are listening to another episode of Punk Rock and Pollywogs, the show where I play all different subgenres of punk, grunge, metal, while simultaneously talking about art, culture, nature, because the more enriched our community, the more diverse our communities are, just like our biotic communities here on Staten Island, just the more wealthy our planet becomes. And so I kicked that off with some Rancid with Time Bomb, following up with Superman by Goldfinger, and we're just going to keep playing tunes and talk about whatever seems to, ecologically secede into our show.

This is a fair request, and I promise I will not judge any person only as a teenager. If you will constantly remind yourself that some of my generation judges people by their race, their belief, or the color of their skin, and that this is no more right than saying all teenagers are drunken dope addicts or glue sniffers.

My anarchist amphibians, we are about 30 minutes into today's episode of Punk Rock and Pollywogs, the show where I play all different subgenres of punk rock, grunge, metal, rock, whatever I'm feeling, exclusively here on Maker Park Radio. So you can join us on the app, you can follow us on the website, you can buy cool merch. There are tons of amazing concerts and events happening this summer. So if you're interested in coming out, you know, we have the 9-year anniversary show happening in August. And so you can come on down. Fishbone will be playing and everybody is super excited about that. Last week on the show, we had Therina Bella, who was on the show talking about her EP release. That was at Mother Pug's last Saturday following the Mermaid Parade.

wearing some of the merch right now. The EP was Rage Before Beauty, and there were some amazing bands, the Parkies, Surrender in Silence, of course, King Like Mom, and Tharina. And it was just a really great event. A lot of just, you know, women-led bands that were just raging it and killing it. It was a really awesome show. Earlier in the day, I got to spend time with my most important people in the world, my partner Victoria and my BFF Heather, and we went to the Mermaid Parade, and that was a really, every year it's an amazing thing, but it was just even more amazing given the recent events of Coney Island. You know, the Coney Island Museum freak show had spent so much resources and money fighting the development of the casinos that would have blocked the shoreline and just completely changed all of the dynamics of the community. You know, they spent a very long time fighting that. And then moving into this year, they were struggling financially. Luckily, they were able to get the Brooklyn Borough president to get some funds. So I believe it was like $25,000 or $30,000 that BP was able to get for the permitting and the event and all that. On top of that, they also had some, they always have a major sponsors, but Comic-Con was able to sponsor this year's event, which definitely helped as well. And so, you know, summer's early, get out to Coney Island, enjoy the beach. Today is the 90th anniversary of the cyclone, so you should get out there. I know it's drizzling a little bit, but if you can get out there, ride the old wooden roller coaster, buy some amazing food. Nathan's Hot Dogs is always amazing. There. I won't buy it anywhere else. I can't do Nathan's at, like, you know, a service station on the New Jersey Turnpike. But I will do Nathan's and fries and share it with friends and family at the Coney Island Boardwalk anytime I can.

All right, Maker Park Radio. We are about an hour into today's episode with an hour remaining. I am Chris the Cricket Ricker, and you are listening to Punk Rock and Pollywogs. If you're around Staten Island tomorrow, the New York City Mountain Bike Association will be having their first mountain bike festival in New York City at Wolf's Pond Park. In the past, I have mentioned New York City Mountain Bike and their partnership with some organizations that I am involved with, like Fresh Kills Park. But they are the stewardship advocates for bike trails on Staten Island and within New York City. They help us put on the Great Gobbler gravel bike race at Fresh Kills in November. They do First Saturday volunteers at Wolf's Pond the first Saturday of every month. And so tomorrow they're going to have bunch of different vendors and organizations. It's rain or shine. There'll be a couple bike demos, chances for brand new riders as well as really experienced riders to get out there and experience nature and recreation and the trails. Dominic, who's one of the members of New York City Mountain Bike, was on Lorenzo the Rocker's Maker Park Radio show the Saturday following my show with Therina Bella, and got to talk all about New York City Mountain Bikes and what they're doing with Staten Island Trails. So definitely a great opportunity to check that out tomorrow if you are on Staten Island. We're just going to continue. Here we go. Meow.

0: astounding. Time is fleeting. Madness takes its toll. But listen closely.
1: Not for very much longer.
0: I've got to

0: Astounding. Time is fleeting. Madness takes its toll. But listen closely.
1: Not for very much longer.
0: I've got to

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We are winding down. Have a couple last songs that we are going to play today here on Punk Rock and Pollywogs. But again, you can join us here on MakerParkRadio.nyc every other week, every other Friday morning at 9 a.m. to listen to me or my guests or music or ramblings about nature, the environment, culture, art, and so on. Super excited to have you all here today. And the sun seems to be burning through. It's a little humid out, but get out there and enjoy your weekend. And I will catch you on the airwaves next time on Maker Park Radio.

Hello and welcome to Maker Park Radio. My name is Neil, and today you will be hearing music and an interview with my guests, Lonely Trailer. You've probably never heard of Lonely Trailer before. They are out of rural Illinois, Champaign, and they never really broke out, so they are very ripe for rediscovery or discovery. They're definitely an indie rock history mystery. They're Lonely Trailer, and they're my guests today on Demystify. I hope you love this.

you kidding me? That is one of the greatest things ever. And it's brought to you by my guests today, Lonely Trailer. That track was called Inhaling the Fumes Of, and you're going to hear a lot of their music today. You're going to hear a conversation I had with the band. And you're hearing them right now, actually, their cover of Time Is Tight, the Booker T and the MGs track. They're legitimately one of my favorite bands, and have been since late 1980s, early 1990s. And they're still making music and playing together and eating burritos together about once a month. All right, I'm going to tell you what we just heard. I'm going to tell you a little bit about the band, and then I'm just going to kind of try to get out of the way and let you hear some of the music and the conversation that I had with the band. So you just heard Inhaling the Fumes Of. They talk a little bit in the conversation that we have about a gas leak. And I think that track might have been related to it. It's from an album called Yeah So that came out in 1994. It's pretty much a masterpiece. We heard something from an album they did in 2014. The album was Secret Information Booth. And we heard Jimmy, You're Not a Werewolf. Before that was Cannon from 1989, an album called I Know What I'm Doing, But You Don't Think So. And we heard another one from Yeah So, 1994. We heard Refusing Dismemberment at the beginning of the show. All right, so what can I tell you about Lonely Trailer? Just really briefly, I mean, I think the interview will clear up some of this, what I've been calling an indie rock history mystery. They're really like a perfect band to be discovered or to be rediscovered. And if you are listening because you are a fan of the band, I hope I do right by them today. So the guys I talked to are Tim Stevens, Brian Reedy, Steve Burton, and Brian Robertson. They comprise the band Lonely Trailer. And Lonely Trailer is based out of Champaign, Illinois. That's where the University of Illinois is. So other than being a college town, it's pretty much surrounded by farmland. So this is some rural Illinois weirdness. And they talk a little bit about it, but just to give you a heads up, that I mean, if you're like, oh, I've never heard of this band, why not? They never really toured. They put out lots of music over 40 years, but they were not someone you probably would have heard of for one reason or another. So it's not unusual if you're like, this is strange, 40 years of music, I haven't heard it. They just, they've been out on small labels or put out their stuff on their own. And that's how it's been for them. So all that aside, they legitimately have put out incredible, incredible stuff for so long. And I'm so excited that they came on the show and that I get to celebrate them today. So I'm going to play one more track, and then we're going to get into an interview with Lonely Trailer out of Champaign, Illinois.

0: I am here with Lonely Trailer on Maker Park Radio. Guys, thanks for joining me. Could you please introduce yourselves?
1: Sure, I'll go first. I'm Brian Robertson.
2: Hi, I'm Tim Stevens.
3: Hi, I'm Brian Reed, sometimes, most of the time.
4: I'm Steve Burton.
0: This happens from time to time that I talk to an artist that, whose work I've loved for years and years, but you started pre-internet, pre-social media, and I really don't know that much about the band. I know the music, and that's it. I assume everybody's just had day jobs the whole time, and I don't even know if you toured a lot, to be honest.
1: I worked nights, so, but yeah, jobs. We all had jobs.
0: Yeah.
1: And didn't tour a lot.
4: No.
1: Illinois, little Wisconsin, St. Louis.
2: Yeah. I was a possum and I bumped into stuff.
0: That's it.
2: What I did. Yeah. The pay wasn't very good.
1: All you can eat, though.
2: I got some cabbage.
1: Yeah, day jobs, definitely.
0: Yeah.
2: We even have a song called Day Job, actually.
0: Now, Champaign, Illinois has been the basis for the band. So just giving some context for people, you've been a band for about 40 years now. Is that right?
4: 40.
2: I was counting it the other day, and I came up with that number, and I was very surprised. Yeah. I was almost weakened. I was like, whoa,
4: it was 86 or 87, right? 86.
2: Yeah, 86. We got together. 80. That's crazy.
0: 86, yeah.
4: We got together to be a country
0: and then
4: worker.
0: Shortly probably. After that, this comes along? Is that?
4: That was our second one.
0: Yeah, that was a second one.
4: You have that. There's not many of those around.
0: I know. I got a friend of mine, John, who introduced me to you guys way back when, probably late 80s, early 90s, found a copy of that and knew I was dying for it. So something that happened around that time I grew up in a small town in central Illinois also, and when I went to college in Chicago, there were a couple bands I was really hoping would play, and one of them was you. And strangely enough, you played like in the first couple months I was there. You played Lounge Acts.
2: Oh, yes.
0: Yeah, I don't remember who else was on the bill that night.
2: Who opened that back door? You're supposed to shut that door.
4: Oh yeah, I forgot about that.
2: Yeah, who left it open?
0: Oh, what happened there?
4: You weren't supposed to use the back door. The back door was off limits.
0: Yeah. And did you use it?
4: I didn't know.
0: Well, I remember, so I knew you were playing and I knew I wanted some of the old material that I had not had access to yet or wouldn't have been able to find. And I basically wrote you guys a fan letter. You were even sweeter, actually, because you win in the sweet category, because you wrote me back and were like, yeah, we're going to be there. We'll bring some stuff. And I was like, great. So, and this is before the internet. So these were actual letters.
4: Really? I didn't remember that.
0: You told me you were going to be there. And I don't even think I was 21. So I think I had to go early to the show.
4: Yeah.
0: And hope they were not going to card me.
2: Yeah. Good for you.
0: And it worked. Whatever my plan, or maybe they just didn't give a shit. I don't know. But it worked. And you guys came and brought some stuff. And you said, this costs whatever, and this stuff you can have for free. And I had no money, and I just kind of looked at it for a second, and you go, take the free stuff. It's okay, man. I did. I took the free stuff, which I think was at 45 maybe, and then we were good to go. But anyway, I saw you then, and I showed the record. You put out a couple records at that time in the 80s. When everything started, was there any kind of a goal or like a particular band that you were like, we want to do it like that?
2: Just keep writing. No. Just keep thinking about it. Just keep like wondering about it, bring it in. It's kind of like, sharing your brain, probably.
4: He's trying to say no, that we never tried.
0: And you were in Champaign, and that I mean, there was kind of a big scene there, actually. There was a lot of bands out of Champaign at the time. Who were you connecting with, and how did you feel as, in terms of, like, what it was like as a place to be playing music and putting out music?
1: Well, there were a lot of bands, but most of the bands like us were not playing weekends. We were during the week. The weekends are still cover bands and stuff like that.
2: No, because we're freaks. We're freaks. You can't do that on the weekend.
1: But the drinking age was 18, so I remember you had a lot more people coming out and a lot more bands coming to see each other, too. So, summer. And, well, so outnumbered.
0: And you had some dealings with that. I know there was a label, I think it was out of Champaign, called Mud Records. And you were affiliated with them for a while.
1: That's Parasol. He's got several different sub-labels in there,
2: It's amazing what he was doing.
1: He released a lot of stuff.
2: It was amazing. I mean,
0: there were a lot of bands that came out on that. I remember another band I liked was 16 Tons.
1: Yes. Awesome bands.
2: They were great.
0: Yeah, weren't they a blast?
2: They were great.
0: Yeah. And being in Champaign, you had a, was it called the Blind Pig? Was that the main venue for, like, indie bands that would come through?
1: When we started, it was Chico's.
2: Chico's Bar and Grill.
1: Do you remember town at all? It's been a long time. Over in Urbana, there was there's a place called Five Points over there.
0: Okay, yeah. I heard of Five Points. I don't think I ever went there.
1: There's a small club called Chico's we played a lot. We could get weekends there. It was really tiny. And then Mabel's was down in campus.
0: Yes, Mabel's.
1: And what was next door to Mabel's?
2: There was Fritos
1: uptown.
2: And Chin's.
1: House of Chin, yeah.
0: And
1: then the Blind Pig came later, a little later.
0: Okay. And you must
1: have got it, didn't you?
2: Yeah, I was down in the basement knocking out some walls of the old
1: Moist Tea Garden.
2: Moist Tea Garden.
1: Yeah.
2: Yeah, I had a big old sledge. I should have had goggles. I did not have goggles. And I apologize to myself for that. Wasn't thinking properly.
0: You, at some of those venues, you must have opened for like a lot of the big bands that would have come through at the time. Did you? Do you remember a few of them and like the interactions you had?
1: Sure. Remember Uncle Tupelo opened for us.
0: It's like, what?
1: Some of these guys opened for us, and then, like, we're huge after.
2: What?
1: Yeah, I remember they were leaving early, too. I came in, they wanted to leave early because they wanted to head back. And so I went to the door guy, I forget who the guy was that was running it, but and asked to give them their money because it's like they're leaving.
2: Yeah, they're leaving.
1: And then later on, they helped us a lot. We played with them a couple times.
2: Getting paid was mostly like a desk and a gun. It really, it was late at night. We didn't see the cocaine, but I think it was there. Please don't show.
1: They'd say, we didn't make any money. I'm sorry, I got nothing for you. Yeah. Remember our friend Steve? He used to demand a pack of or a carton of cigarettes and some whiskey or something at least. Otherwise, he said he wasn't leaving.
2: It was
1: I can't do that.
2: I think he just wanted to stay there longer. I don't know.
1: Not the Steven.
0: Yeah.
1: Steve.
0: So.
1: Yola Tango, we played with them.
2: Played with Yola Tango. No, that was in Chicago.
1: And
2: I'll lounge it.
1: And also at Tritos, too.
2: Oh, Tritos, too?
1: Yeah.
2: Don't remember.
0: Do you remember anyone having a reaction to your sound?
1: Yeah.
2: They either left
1: lots of different ways.
2: Yes. It's either leaving or dancing.
1: How about the Fury? How about the Fury?
2: What happened?
0: Well, what was that?
1: The guy knew that we were from the town of Hum.
2: Oh.
1: And
2: he was expecting Hum.
1: Hum likes sounds.
2: Hum like sounds. Like sound. I don't know what's in your brain, but I'd like to go in there. I'll go in your brain. Yeah.
1: That was good.
0: Well, yeah, we can't all be Hum, I guess. No.
1: People used to always compliment you about your drumming, come up about that. And you had the Lonely Trailer Dancers for a while there.
2: We all did.
1: You made masks for them once.
2: Made some masks.
0: How many were there?
2: I don't know, 12. I don't know. A magic number, yeah. Like 12. I don't know.
1: That's awesome. The guy would write him up saying that they're not really dancing. I'm not sure what they're doing. Not. What are they doing?
2: I think they're upset. They are very upset by it.
0: Talking about the experience you had with Uncle Tupelo, where here's a band who's opening for you, and then they kind of blow up and to some degree and get signed by a major label, and then of course they go on to even bigger and greater things, I guess. When all of that was happening in that kind of post Nirvana haze, were you thinking like, this is our time, maybe we're going to get signed by somebody? Was there any of those kinds of feelings going on?
1: I don't think we thought the labels were going to be interested.
2: Didn't think anything, probably. No, we didn't. Didn't think anything. We didn't know.
1: No. I don't think a lot of the other bands, well, some of the bands were really desperate for that, but we weren't.
2: It had nothing to do with us.
1: Some of them entered contests and stuff to try to get labels.
2: Yeah. And some of them did, which is awesome. Yeah. And they wanted it. And get what you want. That's nice.
1: You know, the thing about Uncle Tupelo, too, is Jeff started dating, remarried the owner of Lounge Axe. That's how we got in there.
0: Yeah. Oh, that's how you got in.
1: They were very helpful.
0: What music are you listening to today? Is there anything that's like, even if it's like something you've known for years and years, is there anything that's like really sticking with you right now?
1: I bet you're going to get four different answers.
0: I would love to hear them.
1: It explains a lot.

0: That is a song that I always thought really summed up what it was like living in rural Illinois at that time in the 90s, 80s. It was from Uncle Tupelo, who opened for my guests way back in the day, probably around the time that album was out. Still Feel Gone, 1991 record that Uncle Tupelo put out. And of course, Jeff Tweedy, who would go on to Ian Wilco, he married Sue Miller, who ran the club Lounge Axe in Chicago. And they were very helpful to Lonely Trailer. And that's where I saw them live. That may have been the only time I saw them live, back in probably 1991 or two. We heard some other music from the Champagne scene. We heard 16 Tons doing Drug Driving from their Headshot record, also 1991. We heard some more from my guest's Lonely Trailer. I've Been to Town from the Yasso album, 1994. And Possibilities from a 1996 album called Multimeteor. Those were out on Mud Records. They talked a little bit about Mud, the Parasol record subsidiary. Hum was one of the big breakout bands from the Champagne scene. They were signed to a major label, and I believe they blew up a little bit because Howard Stern mentioned being obsessed with one of their songs when he was going through his divorce. So that, I think, was their... sometimes all it takes is one very famous divorce to change the fate of your band, even though you have nothing to do with that divorce. The Outnumbered was... we were really deep cutting into the Champagne scene. The Outnumbered... from an album called Holding the Grenade Too Long. It came out in 1986. And we played a song called Boy on the Roof. And then Fat Fence kicked it all off from Lonely Trailer. That's from an album called Party Matches and Siren Sounds that was out on cassette only. That was my introduction to the band. And that is what you heard. We're going to hear more from... my interview with Lonely Trailer. There's lots of little clips I'm going to be playing coming up, which will probably be far too much technology for me to handle, so bear with me if strange things go on besides the music. So more from my conversation with Lonely Trailer right now.
1: You must have just done everything yourselves in those first few records, especially like Test and Party Matches and Siren Sounds, all of that. You're doing your own artwork.
2: You heard that cassette?
3: Party Matches.
1: Heard it. That was what turned me on to the band. That was what I heard first. Yeah. Whoa. I was hoping to dig out that cassette, but the cassettes are a little challenging to get to right now, so I wasn't able to do it for this conversation. But yeah, I loved that. That cassette was I played the shit out of that cassette in the early 90s. Yeah. I mean, that's a great record. And
2: psychedelic, isn't it?
1: It is. And that's something too. Like there's a lot of, I hear like you have such a unique sound, but there's a little bit of like, oh, I hear some psych here. I hear some art rock here. R&B maybe and something, but like you've really got your own sound, and I was so curious, like when those first albums were coming out, like what were you even listening to and absorbing?
3: One thing that I think that caused that to happen is that we really really did write it all together. It wasn't bringing songs in.
2: Collaborative effort.
3: Nothing was
2: really
3: done.
2: Yeah. At the moment, it really just was kind of like we didn't even talk about it. If we talked about it, it was just kind of like, why don't we do that two or three times, yeah, and then bring that other part back and then shut that other one forward a little bit.
3: And the same with the lyrics too. That was really funny. Sometimes we're just cutting up, you know, Steve would come up with the lyric, then he come up with the lyric, you know, throwing it around.
2: We toss it.
3: It's really fun.
1: Well, some of those lyrics are real dark. Like there's a lot of like horror and sci-fi imagery going on, talking about corpses and maggots and mantises. Yeah. And like, is that a big area of interest?
2: It haunts us. We can't help it. It haunts us. It might control us. I don't know. Behind us is a giant insect. I don't know.
1: I mean, is there some sort of like anxiety that anyone has or anything that just like comes out in the music lyrically that way? That...
2: It's the anxiety we all share.
1: Yeah.
2: We all share the same anxiety, you know, and to keep adding people to it.
1: Yeah.
2: It doesn't stop. But you know what helps stop that anxiety a little bit? Is joy. A little bit of joy, not too much.
3: Don't look here.
2: Just a little joy. A little joy.
1: Don't overdo joy.
2: No, but you can be ecstatic whenever you want, you know. And the most inappropriate times, you can be ecstatic and just be lifted. Just be lifted up. It's nice.
1: It is. It is.
2: New York.
1: Positivity, man.
2: New York. I was in that subway.
1: Yeah.
2: And someone was playing, "Those Were the Days, My Friend," really? Blah, blah, blah, on accordion. It was fucking beautiful. It was so beautiful.
1: Oh, I love God, it. When was that?
2: I fucking cried as I got into the subway car. I fucking cried. I saw this beautiful, bald woman walking, crossing the street as I was going down there, and I was like, this place has a certain freedom. You know, there's a certain freedom, because in our town, I don't know what that would be greeted with.
1: Yeah.
2: And I would want to just...
3: Well, I carried the banjo across
4: like
3: town.
4: We have
2: a... Oh, yeah, you carried the banjo
4: freedom
2: down.
1: Putting it, you must have just done everything yourselves, those first few records especially. Like,

0: harmonies. The harmonies on your in your music are wild. Like I know a lot of bands harmonize, but there's something that sounds a little different about the way you guys do it. And I would just love to hear from you, like, how that comes together. And I guess part of that maybe is that you were writing and just creating together all the time.
1: Dissonance. We embraced dissonance to a certain extent because it was another instrument.
0: Yeah.
1: Yeah, dissonance is a whole other instrument that you can add. And it's like you do it with all the instruments. And it's profound, I think. But I don't know. I couldn't tell you.
2: Well, I think
1: we're not an academic.
2: Well, I am.
1: I don't know if the other guys are done there.
2: I think that point you made, though, was good, that you wanted, if you have three voices, use them.
1: Yeah.
2: It fills up
1: why not?
2: The space.
1: It's like, so, you know.
2: Yeah, rarely we would have just one guy singing. Might as well get three microphones.
1: I
0: mean, that was something that always jumped out at me. I was like, who's doing this in this way right now? I know, yeah, like I said, I know you sometimes you get like a very I don't know, angelic sort of harmony that you might hear, but you guys have that, like you were saying, that dissonance that is created by these harmonies that just, like, they didn't sound like anything else that I was hearing at the time, and I just, it really knocked me out.
2: I think we didn't take particular levels too. It's like sometimes Brian and I would be singing something, and he and I would switch, and he starts singing what I was singing.
1: We looked it up.
2: And the sound men were going, what's going on here? I can't tell which one's, you know, I was like, well, we did it because I couldn't sing up there, and he could. And so I started singing over here.
0: No, did you have a few? So that's interesting because, like, did you have a lot of stuff like that that would occur to you just like?
1: We didn't think about it. We just kind of did it, which is crazy. There's no discussions. There was no discussion.
0: Harmonies. The harmonies on your in your music

0: Anyone have like what music background did you all have, or was it just kind
1: Steve's
0: of?
1: a genius.
2: Yeah.
1: Steve's a genius.
2: He correct everything for us.
1: He's a
2: Oh,
1: genius.
2: you're not doing that right. No, we always had zero music theory going.
1: We didn't care.
2: And some of the
1: We didn't
2: review,
1: know. We didn't care.
2: a lot of times reviewers would think we had a bunch of knowledge of what we were doing, but
1: Didn't want to know. Didn't
2: didn't.
1: want to know.
0: That's kind of crazy because there's a lot of tempo changes and starting and stopping and
2: Can't
0: switch,
2: help
0: like
2: it.
0: you were saying, the switching of the vocals. And so it's kind of crazy that just was something that you organically
2: Yeah,
0: just
2: we didn't want to
0: created.
2: hear it that way. We wanted
0: Yeah.
2: the songs to be static all the way through.
1: Like each other.
2: I would ask what I should be tuned to, or what key we were playing in, and Tim would say like C flat, and I'm like, well, that's not really a key,
1: It is to
2: and I'm
1: me.
2: like, so you mean B? It's like, so yeah, it's like
0: Yes.
2: figured it out.
3: Well, also, I remember one time we were playing, Steve said, oh, I'm playing a C sharp here. What are you playing? I'm like, I'm playing a C.
2: And that's what always made it hard for me, like coming in,
3: So,
2: is
3: yeah,
2: that
3: take your, yeah.
2: third, fourth person is, I came in later playing keyboard with
0: Yeah.
2: them. And so like learning the old songs that I hadn't played before on where and trying to find space for me was difficult because you not only had the three part harmony, then you had I'd ask Steve what he's playing, and he'd tell me one thing. I'd ask Tim what he was playing, and he'd tell me one thing, and I'm like, so then I have to figure out where to fit in between that and the three part harmony. So it was challenging at times.
0: Man, I love hearing that. And how often are you playing together now? Like
1: Last year,
3: we mostly eat together there now.
1: Yeah, we have a lonely trailer night of
3: Tacos and
1: some
3: margarita.
1: sort of
2: Yeah, taco
1: margarita
2: tequila
1: night.
2: night.
0: How often does the do the dinners happen?
3: At least about every month.
2: About, yeah, once a
1: More
2: month.
1: than we play out because that was last year.
3: Yeah, it was exciting that we played last summer for a benefit.
1: Yeah, it was a
2: Right.
1: benefit. It was really nice we were asked to play. And the funny thing is that we could probably play five of those without repeating any song, maybe even seven. Probably do seven or eight of those without repeating it. Yeah.
0: How were the live you had so much material. How would you even decide what you were playing? I mean, did you mix it up a lot, or did you kind of have a set that you played the most frequently, or?
3: No, whatever we
1: No.
3: liked the best at the time.
1: Yeah,
0: Yeah.
1: we would try it out and we'd go, oh my God, I don't even remember. Like,
3: I remember people would come up and say they wanted to hear a song that we hadn't done that night the next time we played. So we'd learn it, get it, and then they wouldn't show
1: they
3: up.
1: wouldn't show
0: Of
1: up.
0: course.
1: Yeah, they weren't
0: Yeah.
1: there.
3: Not gonna do that anymore.
1: Yeah.
0: Does anyone have like

What if your wife falls down a flight of stairs, gets a brain tumor?

0: All right, I'm going to ask you about a few specific songs because one of the things that's so great about your music is that there's a lot of mystery in it. I don't always know what you're talking about, but I'm going to ask you to solve some of those.
1: What's mysteries. Your address, Neil? I'll write you.
2: That's the one who sent him that letter. I don't remember doing that.
1: New York.
0: I don't remember exactly what the letter looked like or anything, but you must have sent the letter because I knew you were bringing stuff.
2: So was that the only trailer stationary?
0: I think so. Did you have
1: it? Was you. It was him. Of course you did.
0: You know what? Now that you say that, I think it really was. Only trailer stationary. That I forgot about that. Man.
1: I have some still.
2: Do you really?
1: Yeah. You want some? Can't have it. Yeah, you can. I'll share it with you. I'll put it on my website.
2: I'll trade you CD for it.
1: No. .00. Whatever it is.
0: All right. Okay. Here's a couple tracks that I want to know more about. Saturday, March 4th.
1: Yeah, that shit happened.
2: That's a good one.
1: That shit happened.
0: Well, that's the thing is, you really tell a very clear narrative, but I still come out wanting to know more about what actually went down.
1: Well, you probably won't. Because, you know what? People change. That may have been an accident on that person's part. I don't know. I saw them later, probably about 7 years ago,
2: really?
1: Which is crazy. Yeah, I did because... turned out to be the best friend of someone. Yeah. And I didn't know. It was uncomfortable. But you know what? I don't care. I really don't care. If it's going to be uncomfortable, you know what? That might be on you. I don't know. I don't care. Let's be uncomfortable together. I want to be uncomfortable with you.
0: Okay.
2: Let me tell you a story if he's not going to tell you.
0: Sure, please.
2: The rehearsal space we had was in the basement of where Brian was living with a bunch of people. There was our actual party.
1: They'd have parties.
2: And stuff was, there's a guy who was stealing stuff, and Brian saw, you see him stealing it?
1: I didn't, but we were told,
2: gone.
1: But he was going through everybody's coat pockets. And people, look, it was cold outside. So people had their coats in a room. It wasn't a coat room. It could have been a garage. I don't know, but they were.
2: It wasn't a garage.
1: It was. Everybody had their coats in a certain spot, and this guy was going through all the pockets, It's kind of like, you know what? I'll give you money. You don't have to go through our pockets. Through our pockets. You know. I didn't have my coat in there. I lived there. My coat was somewhere else.
2: You know what was kind of fun, too, is every so often when...
1: go through my coat! I don't care!
2: Saturday, March 4th would come back around and you'd play on that date or something.
0: You'd have to play it. You'd have to do it.
1: That's Jordan's favorite song.
2: Is it?
1: Yeah.
2: Jordan. Oh, wow. The guy from the Elvis Brothers, too, didn't like that. He wanted us to play that when we played that reunion.
1: I mean, it's catchy. It's kind of like country billy. Or something. I don't know what to call it.
2: Yeah, it's real fast. It's really fun fast.
1: Yeah, it was like, it gets you dancing, or you have to get another drink.
0: Yeah. And it kept me like, something about the his name is ha ha ha. I was like, well.
1: Instead of calling his name, it's kind of like, the joke's on us.
0: Okay.
1: That's what it was about. It's kind of like, yeah, ha ha ha.
0: Right.
1: Anyway, sorry.
0: That's good. No, I like it. Okay, I like the music. I've been talking about it, but
1: it's wild. I mean,
0: greatest song of all time, "Candy for the Dead."
1: Oh,
0: what can you tell me about that one?
1: Gas leak, right? That's a fucking gas leak. I think it was gas leak.
2: You were asking about. I forgot about that. You were asking about the songs being kind of negative. We were in my basement. Practicing for years. And
1: keep getting there, man.
2: And the songs were all kind of, like you say, dark and that one. And it turns out that
1: you don't want to get in
2: hot water heater was leaking gas the whole time. So we were down there. And we just started feeling a little depressed. We thought it was the beer or something. And we were right
1: out. I
2: just kind of bummed it out. And then I found out that it was the gas leak, so I fixed it. But
3: you want to get creative.
0: Wow. I mean, that's definitely the best thing that's ever come out of a gas leak. Absolutely. Hands down.
1: Organic, kind of. kind of organic. It's like a gas leak.
4: Nobody was smoking?
2: Yeah. No, I think it was smart enough for when they didn't blow up.
0: Oh, okay. That's good. Yeah.
4: Okay.
0: I never understood why this song had this title, Rod Stewart.
1: Oh, yeah. Sorry. What was that? That was you. That Sorry. Was him. What? Thank you.
2: My idea. I just thought that the guitar going rum dum dum dum dum dum dum dum dum was kind of like that Hot Legs song he had at the time.
0: Okay,
2: so that's called Rod Stewart. I don't know. We just never changed it to anything else.
0: All right.
2: Nothing about him in there. Right?
1: No.
0: One of the things you did, you covered the Jonathan Richman song Roadrunner, and I feel like your cover is beautifully irreverent in a way that it didn't treat that song so preciously, which I feel like a lot of bands would do that. So, you know, you had a rooster crowing in there and changing lyrics, and it couldn't be more perfect. And I don't know if you have anything to say on that one.
2: That's when TJ was playing.
1: That was TJ Harrison on bass, and he was singing that. It was awesome.
2: What was that band he was?
1: It was just
2: Love Cup. Oh, he was in Love Cup.
1: He was in Love Cup.
0: Yeah, I saw that.
1: Another Champaign Urbana band.
2: Yeah.
1: They were probably gonna sign too. I thought.
2: They spent all the signing money on.
1: Oh, they did.
2: They're paying their bills.
1: Oh, okay.
2: They sent the record company a really crappy cassette, and the record company got mad.
0: And that was it.
2: Yeah. I think they were kind of dumb.
0: Yeah. Well, there's just so many stories like that, too, of bands who kind of got signed, but then never actually put anything out on the label.
2: I don't think they were all at it.
4: Well, Mark was kind of self-destructive, I feel like. I loved going to see Love Cup because you never knew what kind of show it was going to be. It was either going to be like the best show you've ever seen or just complete shit. Just like nothing you've ever seen. You're like, oh God, like, did he mean to do that? Yeah. It's like, but it, that's just the way it went, you know? It's like, you never knew. And that was what made it fun to go see them, you know? But Yeah,
0: those kind of shows are fun. Like I think of them as like the high wire act shows. Like you don't know what you're gonna get, and you don't know if everyone's gonna hate it or love it. Those are great shows.
2: Yeah.
0: You did a project recently, last year, I believe the album came out. A collaboration with Jack Logan and Paul Boudin, and you were on a few tracks on that album.
1: Oh yeah,
2: yeah.
0: How did that wind up coming about? You must have known each other for years.
2: We've known those guys for years.
1: For a long, long time.
2: In fact, Jack, you were in Jack's band. What was that band?
3: Yeah, I was in an early band with Jack.
1: Gutter Snipe! Remember that song? Gutter Snipe. You had the song called Gutter Snipe.
2: Oh, yeah, he's in the band called The Anglers with Jack.
1: Yeah.
2: That's how we met.
1: Right? Awesome.
2: I think that's how I met Steve. Because he was.
1: You guys had a band called Caustic.
2: Yeah, after
1: Tim and Steve had a band called Caustic.
0: Yeah. When was that?
2: That was
1: Paul Buden was on that.
2: We were in a band called ACAC.
1: We were in a band called ACAC.
2: And we both left that band.
1: You know, it's the machine gun thing off of the boat.
0: The Minutemen had that song, ACAC, ACAC.
2: So we played in that band, and then we weren't doing that, and then I met Steve.
1: You left your guitar there, or your whole stuff there.
2: That was a bad day.
1: Yeah, it's like we played a show with ACAC, and then where's Tim? We don't know where he went. And who was it? It was. Anyway, yeah.
2: It was one of the problems. It was one of those house parties. I never liked house parties. I could never get a beer.
1: Oh, like, God.
2: It's a line down the street. And it was like, and then you get up there and it's all foam.
0: Did you play at a lot of them? It seems like you probably did.
1: People ask us.
2: I just started bringing my own beer.
1: Yeah, that's when you started bringing your own beer.
2: Yeah, because that's ridiculous.
1: Want to make sure you have some if you want some.
0: That is a sad situation, though.
4: We house parties even within the past 10 years. Yeah.
1: Yeah,
2: we've been up in Madison.
4: Yeah, and then the Downtown Champaign, that what were they called? The Tower or something. These guys doing after-hours shows.
1: They shut it down.
4: And, yeah.

I'm pretty much having the best time ever. I know so many of these songs inside and out. Just huge tracks for me, even though they are not classics to others. For me, they're completely what you find on the shelf when you're looking for a classic. We heard a lot of tracks mixed in with interview clips. Excuse me. So I'm going to go way back when they were talking about their early days and how they have some freedom in their town, but it's not like New York by any means. After that, we heard Mummify, a track from their Battle of Duh album that came out in 2019. We talked about their harmonies, of which are really wild and feature a lot of extremely high-pitched harmonies. And after that, we heard It's Hard to Be a Bank, a track from 1993 that Lonely Trailer did on their Bubblegum Cigar album. We then heard Insurance after another brief interview clip. Insurance is the one where, if you were listening, Ryan Reedy was singing about how, what if your wife falls down a flight of stairs and gets a brain tumor? I mean, it's just like, I was talking about the darkness in their music, and they were like, really, you think so? There's so much of it. There's so much. There's so much darkness going on. And I love that. Insurance is one from the album Test, which is the album cover I've been holding up here and there that has something plugged into a cat's head. It's a drawing of a cat having something plugged into its head. We talked a little bit more about some specific tracks, and then we heard them. Saturday, March 4th, about someone stealing things at a party that they had. That's from 1990s Party Matches and Siren Sounds, originally on cassette only.

flew in the air while she sang that lucky old son. What a line. One of the greatest lines ever. Definitely the greatest song of all time. And we heard something from last year that featured Lonely Trailer. They were on several tracks on an album that Paul Budin and Jack Logan put out. Longtime friends of the band, and they collaborated together. That particular track was called Cicadas. I have one more clip from the interview to play, and then a few songs, and then it will be time to say see you later. Thank you for listening to Maker Park Radio. More coming up with Lonely Trailer, my conversation with them on Demystify.

0: What music are you listening to today? Is there anything that's like, even if it's like something you've known for years and years, is there anything that's like really sticking with you right now?
1: I bet you're going to get four different answers.
0: I would love to hear them.
1: It explains a lot. You want to know a person? Do I want to give a person? Like, I have like more than, I could just keep going. Like, but Frankie and the Witch Fingers I discovered recently, I'm really digging those guys. Daka, it's a great Ukrainian band called Daka Braka, or something like that, where it's like a four-piece, and the male vocalist can do this thing where he almost sounds like he's a muted jazz horn, where he does this, I can't even, like, it's crazy good. And then one of the women, like, sounds like a bird, like, half the time. So it's super cool. And then like Angine de Poitin, if you ever seen those guys?
0: No.
1: It's like the kind of math rock guys, and they're dressed up like they got wrapped in Christmas paper, and one of the guys got a big nose. It's a two piece. And man, the things that they're playing, he's got like a bass glued to a guitar, and they're playing scales. It's not your normal scales. You know, it's got like the not pentatonic or like it's got like Middle Eastern scales. So you're getting weird. It's pretty cool. So yeah, like I dork out on music. When these guys came over tonight, I was listening to the Vipers. I listened to too
2: much. Nothing but old jazz.
0: Old jazz.
3: What kind of old jazz?
2: If I listen to anything new, I just think I've heard that.
1: I've been listening to 70s dub. I never listened to it in the '70s, and it was all new to me. I'm like, oh my god, this is like real alpha stuff. You could just, you know, go out. There's also this band from Russia, I think it is, Octagon or something.
3: Oh.
1: And it's they're singing in a language that's only spoken by 40 people anymore. Five women that all look identical, and then one guy that does throat singing, where he's going,
3: whoa.
1: And it's just kind of like, it's almost like, yeah. That guy. Listen to the demo.
0: That's great.
1: What about you?
3: Sergio Mendez and the Brazilians.
1: Well, you've been doing that for years, though.
3: Yeah, I'm sorry.
0: It's so good. There's nothing to apologize for. What's next for you guys? Do you think
3: everything?
0: That's what I want. I want more. So yes.
1: We can maybe get some burritos here in a second.
3: Neil, it's so nice that you would ask us any kind of questions. We appreciate that you would even bother. We don't take that lightly.
0: I feel the same way. It means a lot that you're on this show, and I hope that people hearing it who maybe have never heard the name Lonely Trailer before or heard your music tune in and are like,

0: these guys, I should have known, because people should. Your work
1: that could mean several things.
0: Your work is really great. How, and I'm going to leave you with this question. How, do you have any feeling about like a legacy for the band, or like what would you like the band to be known for or discovered for or remembered for at this point? How, like what would that be like for you?
1: Go first.
2: Go ahead.
1: I would like to be copied, so that way I have something to listen to.
0: What music?

Thank you for listening to Maker Park Radio and this show, Demystify. My guests today were Lonely Trailer. I hope if you are a fan that you got what you wanted, and if you have never heard of the band, I hope something long-lasting was built out of it. You're hearing some of their favorite music right now. We heard this is Sergio Mendes and Brazil 66 with their trippiest track, perhaps, Crystal Illusions. We heard Daka Braka from the Ukraine, from this Ukrainian band, Specially for You, came out in 2014, and Future Phobic from Frankie and the Witch Fingers in 2023. I've got one more Lonely Trailer song I referred to earlier in the show but have not played yet. Cover. I hope you enjoyed the show. I'm back in 2 weeks. Thanks for being here, and thank you so much to my guests, Lonely Trailer, for doing this show.

Welcome to a very late and sorrowful, mournful Channels and Winds. No, not so much mournful, but late. So I do apologize for that. Getting into some spooky sounds, getting into some deep feelings in the studio this evening. I'm your host, Naz Radiance. Coming off a crazy Sunday. Or weekend, Saturday, Friday, every day. We had ESG in the park. Ooh, crazy. We had Burnt Sugar Orchestra in the park. Wild. We'll be hearing some of that later. But as of right now, just like an effort, right? Hands out. Reaching out to you. Hoping that you find your center going into this week. So some soothing. Some spooky. Some sounds. Live. On Channels and Winds.

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DJ Henry Montalvo en la mezcla. It's a Latin groovement. I'm J.I. 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

0: 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Local Latin Flavor Show here with DJ Don Henry Montalvo, the Don. What's going on, Henry?
1: What's up, what's up, what's up, mi gente? Thanks for tuning in. The Makeup Park, baby.
0: And yours truly.
1: We're live over here.
0: And yours truly, Danny Doco.
1: How you been,
0: We're
1: Danny?
0: Live. I'm good, man.
1: How's it
0: I'm
1: been?
0: Good. Everything good. You know, we just got over that festival.
1: Yeah, man. Yeah, we needed two weeks of rest. I'm still resting.
0: Nah, it was a good one.
1: It was good, man. Everything went well. The crowd was good. The bands were great. The volunteers were awesome. The cooks, the vendors were doing their thing. I enjoyed the food. I had some pinchos. I had a little bit of everything over there.
0: 4,800 people.
1: 4,800?
0: Yeah.
1: Wow.
0: 4,800 people. So that means we broke the record from last year, which was 3,500. We got to 48 this year.
1: That's awesome. I had no idea.
0: No, we're
1: gonna... I was too busy. So
0: nah, shout out to crazy. All the DJs that did their thing. DJ Rico, DJ Tomate,
1: Rob Lowe,
0: DJ Henry Montalvo.
1: Shout out to Joe Gonzalez. He was going to be there, but yes, he had an emergency. I hope everything works out with his woman, with his wife. And I send her my regards. And
0: yes, prayers up. All the volunteers that came out, we had over 50 volunteers.
1: Thank you, guys.
0: For coming out. They did a great job.
1: Yeah, we needed you guys
0: helping
1: there.
0: Helping everybody out, getting good information, making sure everybody was doing well at the festival. But
1: even though we had a little rain, which was okay.
0: Yeah, it was okay.
1: Because it refreshed. It didn't
0: hurt nobody.
1: Make us feel good a little, you know?
0: Nobody melted.
1: I had left my sunroof open that day, so.
0: Oh.
1: But by the time I got to the car, everything was already dry.
0: Everything was good, right?
1: It was good.
0: Right.
1: I don't care.
0: Nah, it was a good event. It was a good shout out to Cipra.
1: Shout out to everyone who went.
0: Putting this event together. Joe Bedrock.
1: What happened with Joe Bedrock? He's going to be here today?
0: No, he had an engagement with his daughters.
1: Oh, okay. Oh, yeah. There's a lot of graduations going on today.
0: Yeah.
1: Right?
0: So
1: and my nephew, too. Yeah. Shout out to my nephew, Nicholas. Congratulations on your graduation. That rhymes.
0: Shout out to all the sponsors that came out and we got Metro Plus. They came through. United Healthcare, Floor and Decor, Soccer City. Soccer Stars. I think I'm missing somebody, but I'll think about it as I go.
1: Shout out to Lisette Melendez for doing her thing, as always.
0: Yes.
1: You know, she always rocks. She always does her thing. I love
0: good
1: watching
0: performance.
1: Her perform.
0: Yes.
1: The dances were out, you know, they were crazy. They were good. Who else? The bands.
0: We had the bands. We had
1: the Tumbao.
0: Frankie Marrero y La Nueva Era.
1: Yeah, they did their thing.
0: The young kids did their thing.
1: Yeah, yeah.
0: And then we had Tomás Galarza, Grupo Tumbao.
1: Yeah, Tomás y su Grupo Tumbao.
0: Grupo Tumbao. And then we had Ralphie Perez y La Revancha.
1: Yeah, they did their thing, man. I mean, I was loving the salsa they were playing, man.
0: Yeah, they were playing some hard salsa. They were playing some hard
1: salsa. Everybody was enjoying that.
0: Yeah. The DJs.
1: Yeah,
0: I tell you, you guys.
1: DJ Tomate did his thing. Rob Lowe did his thing.
0: If there would have been
1: DJ
0: a roof
1: Rico,
0: on that, yeah. There would have been a roof over Snug Harbor. You guys would have blown it off.
1: It would have been fun. It would have been good.
0: Nah, it was a good event.
1: So we got for next year's date already, right?
0: Yes, next year's date. Whoever's watching, whoever's listening, please circle your calendar. June 6th.
1: Boricuan Heritage.
0: Next year, Boricuan Heritage Festival.
1: Boricuan Heritage Festival.
0: June 6th, 2027. So circle it in your calendar, put it down, put it on your refrigerator.
1: Tell a friend to tell a friend because, you know, you guys got to spread the news in order for this to keep growing. You know, because you want to keep going. Look, I'm rhyming again. So, yeah, you want it to grow. So, you know, spread the news.
0: Yeah. So a big shout out to Staten Island Puerto Rican Alliance. Great job from Joe Bedrock to... myself,
1: Carlos, Betty. Shout out to United Bar.
0: Shout out to United. They also sponsored some stuff
1: for some empanadas.
0: For the they were also selling food there.
1: Yeah, they
0: had all kinds of stuff. They had morcillas, hamburgers, hot dogs, rice with gandules. Oh man, everything was there.
1: That's the first time I ever tried a morcilla.
0: No, it was good.
1: It was good.
0: But all the food vendors had good food. All of them. All the food was good.
1: Shout out to my friends who showed and, you know, show love. All of us, family and friends.
0: Shout out to Lani, La Chef. She had food for all the artists and the Cipra and the volunteers. Shout out to her. Her food was good as well. Everything was perfect. Everything went great. If you was there, and you, I mean, I haven't heard a bad thing yet about this year's festival.
1: There was a little incident, you know, but it was a little hiccup, nothing major.
0: Yeah, but nothing, was, nothing major.
1: Know, it happens, you know, it happens. What are you going to do?
0: Yep.
1: Just keep it moving.
0: Keep it moving.
1: But for next year, you know, let's try to keep the peace. Let's try to, you know, this is a family thing. You know, you have kids there, no smoking. Had a few people smoking there, smell some weed, you know. You got to have respect for other people's kids, other people's lungs, including mine. You know what I'm saying? I got nothing against it. You walk to the park. You don't want the cops to give you, you know, a ticket for that, you know.
0: Also, shout out to the Bagel Box. They donated breakfast for all the volunteers that came in early. They donated for 100 people. They donated bagels, juice, coffee, all the fixings for the bagels. So
1: yeah, the
0: shout
1: bagels
0: out.
1: Were slamming too. Yeah. I had a bagel in the morning.
0: Shout out to the Bagel Box. Shout out to Danino's. Danino's Pizzeria for donating to the festival. And also
1: the law enforcement. Shout out to law enforcement for doing their thing. Keeping the peace.
0: Also, shout out to John Baginski, who donated as well. Thank you very much to John Baginski and the owner of Danino's Pizzeria. They both donated the day before the festival. They donated to the cause, which helps us with everything we need to take care of. We put all our vendors in front of 4,800 people. So there were people by 3 o'clock. Some of these vendors, merch vendors, were already packing up because they were sold out.
1: Wow.
0: Yep. They sold out their
1: that means stuff. Next year they got to bring more material, more merchandise.
0: Yeah. So.
1: And we got to have more vendors there too, because there was enough space for more vendors there. So if you guys are interested, you guys got to call who? Cipra, right?
0: Cipra, yep.
1: Just go to Cipra.com and get all the info there. If you guys want to be vendors and do your thing. And
0: also, shout out to Valley Bank, Valley National Bank. They donated as well. There's a lot of people that believe in this organization. And they believe in the stuff that we do. So they see that, you know, we're
1: right
0: trying
1: direction.
0: To help out the community and stuff like that. So they
1: want to
0: be
1: part of some Boricua stuff into Staten Island. Yeah, they never had anything like this, right? Like, you guys never, see, because I'm from Brooklyn.
0: No,
1: but I'm always in Staten Island. This is my second home.
0: Yeah.
1: But you guys never had anything like this before, right? So
0: Now
1: you guys have something to celebrate, you know? And what better than your culture? Just celebrate your culture with your family, with the people you love, and hear good music, enjoy great food and friends, you know?
0: Right.
1: Ain't nothing better than that.
0: Everybody was like family, that whole the whole lawn.
1: Everybody was like family. Yeah, the vibe was nice.
0: Shout out to Maker Park, who made an appearance. Kristen Wallace.
1: Yeah.
0: Always supporting Staten Island Puerto Rican Alliance. Thank you for that. Shout out to Snug Harbor. Jessica, the CEO, and the rest of the team over there. Thank you for opening up your doors and letting us do this event.
1: Thank you.
0: At Snug Harbor. So, yeah, we... There was a lot of stuff that day, I tell you. We got there at 6:30 in the morning, then leave till like 9 at night. It was a long day.
1: Yeah, it was. A lot of work.
0: A lot of work.
1: But it was fun.
0: It was worth it, though.
1: And for the cause, I'd do it for free again. You know what I mean?
0: It was worth it. It was.
1: I volunteer my time and my music, and I'll always be here for them. And so will the DJs. I want to thank the DJs for volunteering their time.
0: Yes.
1: And their talent. And we're going to be there next year again. The same DJs are going to be there. Joe Gonzalez, DJ Rico, Rob Lowe, DJ Tomate, and myself. Oh, and can't forget Jason Rios. Shout out to Jason Rios. Who brought his artist as well.
0: Mm-hmm.
1: He was performing. I love the song she was performing. And also, who was that lady that was the one that was doing the Puerto Rican poem?
0: Oh, La Bruja.
1: La Bruja. She did her thing, man.
0: Yeah, that poem was off the charts.
1: She touched a lot of people's hearts.
0: She had people crying out there.
1: Yeah.
0: It was a great poem about a grandma. Yeah. No, it was a very nice, touching poem. Yeah, it was real. Yeah, it was real.
1: Something that we could all relate to. Yeah. You know? So, yeah. Shout out to her.
0: Shout out to Mark Vieira for stopping through.
1: And the Wepa girl.
0: Yeah, the Wepa girl.
1: Yeah.
0: Josh Martinez.
1: You know, she threw chancletas at people that were misbehaving.
0: Josh Martinez from Z100 was there.
1: Oh, yeah. Shout out to him, too.
0: La Borinquena. All these people came down and just hung out with us and had a good time.
1: Other performers.
0: We had
1: the king was with some king.
0: The Vasquez brothers. Yeah. The Vasquez brothers, King B.
1: King B, there you go.
0: Yeah.
1: Yeah. They did their thing. Shout out to them. Thanks for being there. Thanks for showing love, you know, and showcasing your new track.
0: Yep. So Mike Burke is the owner of Danino's. So he donated for the cause the day before, and so did John J. Bajinski, a.k.a. Johnny Bayonne,
1: awesome.
0: The day before.
1: Thank you, guys. Thank you, everyone.
0: Let's
1: keep this going.
0: Because let's keep it going, yeah.
1: We got something good here going. So
0: anybody out there listening that's a vendor can go to Cipra25.org. That's our website. You go in there, you... There's an application in there to become a vendor. There's applications in there to become a volunteer. If you want to become a volunteer, there's an application in there as well. Anybody out there listening want to become a member, send us a message through Cipra25.org. This organization is growing, and it's growing fast. We're going to have an educational part of the organization.
1: Nice.
0: Mentorship, all kinds of stuff, and
1: awesome.
0: It's growing.
1: Now there's a lot of people that I haven't seen in a minute. A lot of people I haven't seen in a while from Staten Island.
0: Yep,
1: I seen you guys. I know who you are, and you know who you are, of course. You know? Shout out to you guys for showing love, also for being there. As you were saying, so we're gonna have for next year. We're also gonna have the kids section as well, right?
0: Yes.
1: Bring your kids. A lot of people were telling me, I didn't know about it.
0: Mm-hmm.
1: I've been saying this every day. I've been posting it on my Facebook. Go to Henry Montalvo. Want more information. Stuff there. Go to Danny Doko's page. Go to Cipra. Get all the information that you want and need there. You know, and share it. Share it with other people. Right? Anyway, so who's... Who's watching right now?
0: I don't know.
1: Shout out to my cousin Lisa for showing love. She's from Staten Island. Shout out to Raymond, to Elizabeth. Shout out to a lot of people that went there.
0: It was an epic day at the festival.
1: Vanessa, Peggy.
0: I saw a lot of people that I'd known for a long time.
1: A lot of regulars, right?
0: Yeah, a lot of regulars.
1: Thanks for the love, people. We love you guys.
0: A few other events coming up. June 27th, we have the Empire Outlets. Marcy is hosting the Salsa Festival. There'll be vendors, performances, and you can go and dance some salsa outdoors at the Empire Outlets. That's June 27th.
1: Nice.
0: And then October. We're planning a huge trunk or treat. Cipra will be hosting a trunk or treat for the kids on Halloween. Yeah. So we're putting that in motion.
1: Then we have the stadium.
0: Then we have the stadium September 26th. I'm sorry, yes.
1: That's the next big event that we're
0: doing.
1: That's
0: the next
1: Cipra's
0: event
1: doing.
0: At the stadium September 26th.
1: Mark it in your calendars.
0: Mark it in your calendars for Heritage, Hispanic Heritage Month. We'll be celebrating it at the Ferry Hawk Stadium on Staten Island.
1: Are we having vendors?
0: There'll be vendors.
1: So in other words, it'll be like Snug Harbor went to the park.
0: Right, exactly.
1: It's a part two of it.
0: Yes, sir.
1: A continuation.
0: Yep.
1: So be there, because I'm going to be there.
0: Yeah, we're all going to be there.
1: The same DJs are going to be there. You know? Different performers this time.
0: Yeah. Yeah.
1: Surprise guest.
0: We're working on that. By next week, we should have all the information for September 26th event. And I know it's going to be at the Ferry Hawk Stadium, September 26th, from 11, is it, 1 to 7, from 1 to 7. 1 p.m. to 7 p.m. But yeah.
1: So, even though we said don't bring canopies, there's no canopies over there. It's all love, though.
0: No, nah, listen, it's all good.
1: You guys could bring like small umbrellas, like beach umbrellas, right? Yeah, I think that's fine. Yeah, you know, to avoid the sun, to you know, from getting burned and all that. That's fine. But not no canopies, because canopies takes too much room. It blocks more, you know.
0: Yeah, it blocks people's view and stuff like that. Yeah,
1: not a good look.
0: Yeah. So, ain't much really to talk about, but this festival. This festival is just this. That was the main event. That was it.
1: A lot of people were like, "Wow, man, this." Awesome. I'm so happy that you guys are doing this in Staten Island, you know, which is why I brought this earlier. They were like, you know, because you don't have this out here, and knowing that you guys have this now, it makes us feel good about our culture.
0: Yeah.
1: We have a reason to celebrate. There's no need for us to go to Manhattan. I mean, in that Rome, we're going to Manhattan to the festival over there, because that's the mother of all festivals, but in terms of Puerto Rico stuff, but yeah, but it's here, you know?
0: And
1: why cross the bridge?
0: We had all kinds of nationalities at the festival here.
1: All kinds.
0: Not only Puerto Ricans. We had, you know.
1: People from Colombia.
0: Colombia was there.
1: Yeah, there was a man from Colombia. Yeah. And he was like, mira, me gustó la música que tú tocaste. You know, the salsa was good. I love it, man. I love what you guys are doing. I was like, oh, thank you, thank you. Just enjoying the party. So he was happy.
0: It was a good time. It was definitely a good time. It was good. So once again, I want to congratulate Cipra. And our Puerto Rican Alliance for putting this great event together. Again, I want to thank Jessica from Snug Harbor, the CEO and president, for letting us have the event there. Baker Park Radio for always supporting. Kristen Wallace, Tom Ferry.
1: And the security.
0: That was awesome. The NYPD.
1: I was watching them. Our security from CIPRA was doing their thing. So shout out to them.
0: And NYPD.
1: Shout out to the NYPD also, you know.
0: The EMT that came down, volunteered, to just in case of anything, they were there. There was just a lot of people that, you know, believed in the project. And they put their hands up and like, yeah, we're in. So, listen, shout out to everybody.
1: You guys are more than welcome to volunteer next year. Just know that you guys have a home here with us.
0: Yes, sir. You
1: know, that goes for the DJs as well.
0: You guys have
1: a family, you know, a house here to always, whenever you guys want to spin, you guys are more than welcome.
0: Yep.
1: And we're always going to have like different DJs performing as well. It's not always going to be the same DJs.
0: Yep.
1: We have Gil Hernandez and other DJs that'll probably come. Miss TT and stuff like that. Like, we don't know.
0: So yeah, once again, let's shout out these sponsors that came through. Metro Plus, Floor and Decor, United Healthcare, Soccer Stars. Also, another Pizzaioli. They donated a gift card.
1: Pizzaioli, was that an Italian restaurant or something?
0: It's a pizzeria, yeah. Right by my house. A bagel box donated, and so did Pizzaioli. They're right down the block from me. And good food. Listen, if you're in the neighborhood of Arthur Kill and Armstrong Avenue, listen, go to Pizzaioli. Great pizza, great food. Also, Bagel Box is right next door to Pizzaioli. Great sandwiches, great salads, great bagels, too. So, yeah, if you're in the neighborhood, stop in there. Pick something up to eat. Enjoy it.
1: Yeah, I have a friend that works with me in the MTA, and he just moved to Staten Island like a week ago. And he was asking me about places to go to eat, and I told him I got to speak to you because you know all the spots. So what's that name again?
0: Pizzaioli.
1: Pizzaioli. I got to remember that. Tell him.
0: Yeah.
1: He's Italian.
0: Yeah. Oh, work is from where I work, ACPNY. They came down heavy to the festival. Right. Yeah, they enjoyed it. There were people there that I didn't even know were there. They saw me on Tuesday. I didn't go to work Monday, but on Tuesday they saw me. They're like, oh, great festival. We loved it. So a lot of co-workers from ACPNY on Clove Road, 1050 Clove Road, showed up.
1: Nice.
0: And represented as well. So, shout out to them.
1: Yeah. Thank you.
0: And shout out to everybody that followed Doko Entertainment, they showed out big time to this festival.
1: Shout out to all the listeners that are tuning in right now, MakerParkRadio.nyc. We appreciate your support. Keep watching us. This is on the fly. I'm not a professional.
2: Well, you're listening to this.
1: Nah, we're not doing that here. There's no script. Somos boricua aquí. Bochinchamo. We talk nonsense and sometimes politics. Well, no, we don't talk politics.
0: No, we don't talk politics.
1: We talk bochinche. That's basically what we talk
0: bochinche.
1: About. Bochinche. Bochinchocha. That's basically us. Bueno, yeah. Let's hear some salsa.
0: Vamos para la música.
1: All right, here we go, baby.
0: Vamos.

This is the 80s Wave. I'm your host, Violet Sky, and this is the show where I play you the forgotten, the obscure, but never the ordinary hits of the 1980s. Here's Every Little Kiss with Bruce Hornsby in the Range, and stay tuned for more fun tunes this hour.

That was Every Little Kiss by Bruce Hornsby and The Range here on Maker Park Radio. I'm Violet Skye, and I'm your host of the 80s Wave. It's the show where I play you the forgotten, the obscure, but never the ordinary hits of the 1980s. All right, how's everyone doing out there? Happy Pride Month. I was going to put together a whole Pride show, but life got crazy. So instead, I'm going to showcase one of my favorite groups, Femme to Femme, from 1993. I actually found out about them in a 1993 article in Playboy, and they are an incredible group, and I wish that more people talked about them, but I love their two albums, and I'll be playing their song Switch later on. I have the 12. So next, we're going to be playing a little bit more 80s pop, of course, because that is my favorite. So So here's where I got some of these records. So of course I went to Generation Records, but at the beginning of June, there was a record fair here at Maker Park Radio, which was really, really fun. It's such a great event. It happens every year at Flagship Brewery, and bunches of vendors set up their tables and they sell records. So I went a little crazy, as I normally do, and I bought a bunch of records. So the Bruce Hornsby album, that was from the Maker Park Radio record fair. And so is this Taylor Dayne, Tell It to My Heart album. It's funny because I only ever had this album on cassette, and then I finally found it on vinyl. And it's interesting because, and I will show you as I play the song that I'm going to play, but it has two separate different covers. So the cassette that I have is a different art cover, and then the album itself is also a different cover. So yeah. But I'm going to play a song. It's a cover, actually, that Taylor did. And this is her first album. And it's called Want Ads. And I was just talking to my friend Michelle, who's one of my friends from college. And I was thinking, oh, this song really reminds me of my friend Michelle, because she was obsessed with the song Want Ads, but the original version, because she liked like more 60s stuff. And I was like, oh, I like Taylor Dayne's cover. So here's Want Ads by Taylor Dayne here on Maker Park Radio. And stay tuned for more.

Just a Mirage by Jellybean here on Maker Park Radio with vocals by Lisa Fiorillo. Here's another one of my favorites by Culture Beat from 1990 called I Like You. Do you like this song? Because I sure do. You're listening to the 80s Wave.

That was Shangri-La by Bardo here on Maker Park Radio. I'm Violet Sky, and I'm your host of the 80s Wave. It's the show where I play you the forgotten, the obscure, but never the ordinary hits of the 1980s. That was Acacia and Melanie Taylor, the second lineup of Bardo from their second album, which is not on streaming. It needs to be. Before that, we had Dancin' Insanity. Who was that by? Secret Ties. So my friend, fun fact about this song, my friends Katie and Brandon were watching an episode on YouTube of Dance Party USA, and if you're from the tri-state area, you might remember it if you're around in the 80s and watching your TV. And it basically was a show where kids and teens and young adults would come and dance live on air, I think like later on at night, like maybe 5 to 8 p.m. I don't know. I could be totally wrong. But anyways, it was a live dance show, and they would showcase new music, kind of like a American Bandstand, Solid Gold type of thing, but it was for a younger audience. And they would go on and they would dance, and then they would feature live performances from the artists. So they, my two friends, found this song in an episode, and they could not for the life of them figure out what it was. And it wasn't on streaming, so that means that when a song is not on streaming, you can't use Shazam to kind of like find out what it is, because in order for Shazam, the app, to work and find a song, the song needs to be uploaded into its digital database, which means that anything that's not on streaming is not going to pop up on Shazam. So they went on this crazy hunt to find this song, and eventually they did. We thought it was by I don't know if it was by Stacey Q, but it definitely gave her vibes. But obviously we knew it wasn't by Stacey Q, because I don't know, we know Stacey Q and it wasn't her song. But it totally sounds like something John St. James could have produced on the Synthesize label. So it definitely gives that vibe, and it's from 1987, which is a year after her album came out. Also produced by John St. James on the Synthesize label is Bardo. But that was their first album. This one is on Enigma. I don't know if he produced that. Let me see. Yes, he did. Okay. Before that, we had I Like You by Culture Beat, which is a 1990 more housey track, which I like. And I used to not really love house music, but I do now. And up next, we're going to be playing a song. We're going to transition to a little freestyle. What would the 80s wave be if we didn't play some freestyle? And this one is by April. I was actually reminiscing on when I got to see her live 2 years ago. It was on Staten Island, I think at Z2 Bar and Restaurant, like on the South Shore, I think. But she was playing live with Deneen, and I got to see them, and they were great. So here's Bring Back the Lover in Me. This one is a fun radio mix called the Free School Radio. So it's a little more dancey than the album version. Enjoy.

It Takes Two by Rob Bass and DJ Easy Rock here on Maker Park Radio. I know that my tagline is playing the forgotten, the obscure, but never the ordinary. I wouldn't call this song ordinary. It's definitely more popular. Maybe I should change my tagline. I feel like ordinary is kind of offensive. I don't know. I definitely don't mean it that way. But I do love this song. It is so iconic. I love hearing it when I go out to all the freestyle events. And they always play some hip hop in there too. And it's such an iconic song. And it's great. And I got it from Adam Baum, which who is a DJ on our station here at Maker Park Radio. So thank you, Adam. I have added this to my collection and now it is premiered on my show. All right. I actually have some people listening and they are chatting in the public chat room. So if you go on npr.nyc and you want to leave me a live comment, I am looking at them. Somebody did confirm, Bird62, that Dance Party USA was on Cable's USA Network, taped in Philadelphia, shown weekdays at 5 p.m. So it was, in fact, 5 p.m. And actually, I know that two of the original dancers, I think actually a few of the original dancers, are coming together, Lillian and Princess, to host an 80s dance night in the style of Dance Party USA. You could check it out on, I think, Lillian.DancePartyUSA. I think that's her Instagram handle. But if you search her up, they have posted about it. I wish I could make it. Unfortunately, I can't. But that would be so much fun. I believe it's tonight. Is it tonight? I don't know. But if you're in Philly, check it out. Or check when it is. And then someone else was talking about Lisa. I love Lisa. She is great. I don't have anything by her or Cult Jam here today on my show, but maybe I'll bring something next week for sure. All right. Before that, what did we have? We had, yes, Bring Back the Lover Me by April. Love her voice. And now we're going to be transitioning to another freestyle song. It's a little bit lesser known. It's by an artist named Deborah Torre. Have you ever heard of Deborah Torre? Well, I have, and she's great, and I want to share her song with you. And this one was shown to me by my friend Ray. So I love shouting out my friends when I can. All right, Ray, this one is for you if you're listening.

Bring All Your Love to Me by Pajama Party here on Makeup Park Radio. I'm Violet Sky, and this is the 80s Wave. It's the show where I play you the forgotten, the obscure, but never the ordinary hits of the 1980s. Before that, we had Fresh by Kool & the Gang, which is a classic. Once again, I've played a few classics this show that are a little more known. Before that, we had Conceal Your Love by Deborah Torre. And yes, that was Bring All Your Love by Pajama Party. So that is off their first album called Up All Night, which 1987. We're going to say 87. Is it? Oh my gosh. It's 1989. Wow. Okay. I need to get it together. So anyway, so we have another song by Pajama Party, but this one is from their... Oops. Oh my gosh. See, what am I telling you? Got to get it together. This one is from their 1991 album called... Oh gosh. What is their album called? I'm so tired. Can't Live Without It, which is also the title track. But this one is called Got My Eye On You. And I love this one too. And this album is really great. I actually have the long box CD. So if you don't know what that is, back in the 90s, I think it was to like when CDs first came out, they had to like stock them in record stores. And records are like huge, you know, compared to CDs. So they wouldn't fit on the shelves and they didn't want to spend all this money to like redo the shelves at that point because people were still buying records. So they made long box CDs and they're just these tiny, like tall, skinny boxes that the CDs come in and it just makes them fit on the old record shelves. But they don't make them anymore, but I think they're cool. Ooh, what if I released a long box CD of my album, The Sky's the Limit? Maybe that's something to think about. All right, here is Got My Eye on You from 1991, and I hope you love it because it's great.

Let's Make the Time by Tricia Leigh Fisher here on Maker Park Radio. I'm Violet Sky, and I'm your host of the 80s Wave. It's the show where I play you the forgotten, the obscure, but never the ordinary hits of the 1980s. Before that, we had Don't Shut Me Out, the dance radio mix by Kevin Page. And then we had Best Friend's Girl by Will to Power with lead singer Ellen Michaels, who was the singer on the second Will to Power album. The first was Susie Carr. Before that, we had... Pajama Party. So I already talked about them. All right, so up next is my feature song for the show to celebrate Pride Month, and it's by a group called Femmes de Femmes. And I'm going to read a little synopsis about Femmes de Femmes off of Wikipedia for you. So Femmes de Femmes was an American techno group who released three albums in the 1990s. Featuring actress Leslie Dean as a member, Femmes de Femmes were the first openly lesbian pop group to chart, although the band did contain both straight and gay women. The band appeared in the December 1993 issue of Playboy magazine, which is actually how I found out about them. I was reading the article and I was like, oh my God, who are they? This is amazing, because if you don't know, I'm a lesbian. Happy Pride Month. And something that I do is I look for representation within music for myself. It's kind of harder to do because I'm so into the 80s and 90s and things weren't so straightforward and out then. I mean, not necessarily, but I think in the mainstream, obviously, nobody was outwardly like, you know, singing about women if they liked women. So when I found Femmes de Femmes, I was like, wow, this is awesome. And I want you to hear the song because it's really good and I don't see it really talked about. And actually, none of their albums are on streaming either, which is criminal because I think that they play such an important part in the history of, you know, lesbian and sapphic culture, and their music isn't really readily available for people. And I think that that needs to change. But I have the 12 and I want to play it for you. So this is Switch, and I hope that you love it because it's an iconic song.

by FemTFM here on Maker Park Radio. I know this is the 80s wave and that song is 1993, but I do like some early 90s stuff, and I think that their impact as a group is so important and they need to be talked about more. I actually went on TikTok and I searched them up to see if anybody had made a video talking about them, and they hadn't. And I'm like, why is no one talking about FemTFM? They're so good. They have a second album called Animus, and I think a third album as well, which I haven't listened to, which is later 90s. I know Animus is 1995, so that's kind of like my cutoff for music at the moment. So yeah, I highly recommend that you check them out, especially if you are a sapphic person, a women-loving woman person. I think that you should totally listen to them because maybe their music will speak to you like it did speak to me. But right now, we are going back to the 1980s, of course. What else would I do? With a group called Pretty Poison. I love them. They're amazing. And actually, Jade Starling performed at the Pride Parade in 2023. And I was there. It was my very first Pride. It was actually when it came out publicly on the internet later that day. And I remember this because I remember being about to make that post, that life-changing post, and seeing that she posted that she was at the Pride Parade, and I didn't see her. And I was so disappointed because I'm like, I had an opportunity to see Jade Starling live, and I didn't, and I missed her. That's like so disappointing. Good news is I have seen her in other concerts later after that, but it always reminds me of that. But this one's called Hold Me. I love this song. It's an album I listened to a lot the senior year I was in college, and it's a great song. So I hope you enjoy.

Hold Me by Pretty Poison here on Maker Park Radio. Tonight is really exciting because there's a concert happening at Radio City. It's the Human League Soft Cell and Allison Moyette of Yaz. So here's Yaz with Don't Go, quite an iconic song.

Party by the Human League here on Maker Park Radio. Tonight's going to be a party at Radio City Music Hall when they perform live. Here's one by Lisa Stansfield. You can't deny it. I sure can't deny that I love Lisa Stansfield's album. Do you? I hope so.

The Storm Before the Calm by Luba here on Maker Park Radio. All right, so we are winding down our show now. We have about 8 minutes left, and I have about 9 minutes left on my parking meter. So I wanted to probably end like 2 minutes early so I can walk over there and make sure I don't get a ticket. But this last song I'm going to end with is part of my favorite movie. Well, one of my favorite movies. I have a lot of them. But it's my favorite movie because it's called Working Girl, and it stars Melanie Griffith. And she lives on Staten Island, and she takes the ferry every day to work with her high-top Reebok Freestyles. And I don't work on Wall Street, but I can relate to her, and I love that. My next show is going to be July 24th from 2 to 4 p.m. Eastern Time here on Maker Park Radio. For those of you tuning in from farther away, I always say the time zone, so you know. And those that are listening locally, then you know it's 2 p.m. If you'd like to follow me on any sort of social media to keep up with my 80s life, my record collection, and of course, when I will be on the air next, it is at GlitterWave80s. I am on Instagram, TikTok, YouTube, and that's kind of it for now. And Patreon, if you want to join my Patreon. I'm still working on getting that off the ground. And my album is on all streaming services, Violet Sky, The Sky's the Limit. And every song was actually recorded in the 1980s. It was produced and created then. We digitized the tapes 30 years later and put my vocals on them. So that's the only new thing about it. Anyways, here is Working Girl with Let the River Run by Carly Simon. And the Staten Island Ferry is in the opening shot of the movie. And it's a beautiful, beautiful movie. And I highly recommend you watch it. So I'll see you next time on the 80s Wave on Maker Park Radio.

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dead, full bounce, full dead, full bounce, full dead, full bounce, full dead, full bounce, full dead, full bounce, full dead, full bounce, full dead, full bounce, full dead, full bounce, full dead, 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
1: Catch me out in Bangkok, Drake doling carrots in the good toe, furry boots made of rabbits. Every time I hop up on the scene, hands grabbing. 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Now my ex-men sticking to me like a magnet. 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

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I can hear you here, but let's check on the radio so that we know everyone else can hear you too. But yeah, that album really flows. You said it was all produced by the same person, and Cakes to Kill has been working with him for a long time, right?

0: hear me at all.
1: You still can't hear me? This mic is a hater. Is
2: hello, hello, hello. Can you hear me here? Maybe we can just share the mic.
3: Yeah, let's share the mic. Yeah, there we go.
2: Okay, great.
3: Yeah. You were saying that album is a collaboration.
1: Between Sam Wildcats and Cakes the Killer. It's one of my favorites. So it was nice to hear, and I haven't listened to it.
2: Opportunity to listen to it.
3: Mm-hmm. You were talking about how... dorky transition.
1: No,
3: but you were talking
1: many,
3: about
1: we've had a full conversation back here while the album's going on. It's been very nice.
3: Yeah, but we were talking about how Positive Deviance is like collaborating with people, and that you see it more as a collaboration and a facilitating
1: mm-hmm.
3: project than a curation mm-hmm. project, and that's really interesting to me. I'm gonna give you this one instead
1: of
3: the other one.
1: I think that is a good way to think about it. Is to me at least, it's more about like providing platforms for artwork mm-hmm. for curators, for people who make music, for people who create art. And so to the extent that, you know, that's true, this sort of like a curation, I guess so far has just come from like the partnerships that we've been able to make with folks who are in the community. And,
3: mm-hmm.
1: you know, that's been driven a lot of just like what the programming you see is and what people have enjoyed so far.
3: Mm. I mean, but it's so cohesive.
1: I mean, I guess we have tastes.
3: Right.
1: We have good tastes.
3: And you know people who have tastes.
1: And we know people who have good tastes. I guess that is. And there are a lot of people who I think are in the world that we're in who do have great tastes. And,
3: mm.
1: and that's part. And also just like, you know, being humble about it and just like learning from people that you're collaborating with has been nice.
3: Mm. So you have an event coming up in July.
1: Another one at Gabriella. Cool Bob Love DJing. Another person who we talk about tastes. Tastemaker, who's going to be doing an all vinyl set at Gabriella, supported by DJ Seuss, who's also like another incredible magician with the vinyls. So yeah, I'm just looking forward to it. Those events are like a lot of the times like I've left them with like notes, like I need to look up this song and like find this song, but I can't find them anywhere again because a lot of them are like vinyl. And, like Bob has like got them over the years from like so many different like just incredible like sources, as you can see. Even like internationally. He has a very, very deep bag there. And stuff, again, like I could not find online. Maybe like
3: mm-hmm.
1: back in the Dat Piff days,
3: I'd be able to find some stuff.
1: But like not anymore. Not at all. It's not on Spotify for sure. It's not on Apple Music for sure. Definitely not on SoundCloud. So.
3: Yeah, the internet used to be a different place.
1: Much different place. Actually, when a lot of like, we talk about Cakes the Killer, is also when I like found out about Cakes the Killer. Was like just like downloading Cakes the Killer's mixtape on a blog. Very different sort of like ecosystem right now for like discovering music as well. And I'm not sure that like
3: mm-hmm.
1: that sort of connection is
3: mm-hmm.
1: even possible nowadays. But like I, you know, listened to this album and emailed Cakes the Killer cold. Like, can we email you? Can we interview you for this documentary we're making? And it happened. It happened. Like, that's where our like relationship started.
3: Have you been cold emailing people to curate into the Positive Deviance shows?
1: Ooh. I don't think there's been a cold email yet, though. It might make sense to start doing that because,
3: now you have a footprint.
1: There's some ideas we have. So a lot of them have come from sort of like either like warm leads, I guess I would say. I guess what you would
3: mm-hmm.
1: call them
3: acquaintances.
1: The normal way people describe that is like friends
3: mm-hmm.
1: and acquaintances.
3: Warm leads,
1: exactly, like warm leads.
3: Yeah,
1: like a Salesforce term. Uh-huh. Like anyway. I think generally speaking though, we've been in the more like attract, don't chase model of things because it takes it takes a lot of time and effort to like find talent and like also like, you know, people who want to curate shows and things like that. It does take a lot of time and effort to like go affirmatively do that. And also there are like way more than enough people who've already expressed interest and are capable of creating like awesome shows like right now who we already know
3: mm-hmm.
1: that like it's not something that we've like spent a lot of time doing. Like finding, okay, like we could put together a good, a solid year of programming like right now
3: mm-hmm.
1: without like reaching out to a single other person. Like so mm-hmm. that's, so I guess that's why we haven't like spent a lot of time. Like,
3: mm-hmm. And that's really awesome.
1: I mean, incredible. I mean, you yourself are an incredible curator. And like, we have not had as many opportunities to work together as I would like to, but it's gonna happen.
3: Thanks for coming on the show.
1: I mean, please.
2: Thank you for having me, letting me yap.
3: Well, I want to check how loud the yapping is also. We're going to do some health check on the mic, but I'm going to play Peanut Porridge from Equinox. This, I think they're a duo that I really like.

0: Who are we listening to right now?
1: That's some Heaven Everett and Tony Touch right now. No wonder. Shout out to DJ Tara if you did not hear me earlier, but that's actually where I heard this song for the first time and needed to hear a lot more, needed it in my life.

0: any man, woman, self is the man and you. I will buy for you car. I will pay loans for you. I will take care of you.
1: Yes.
0: Anything we want, anything. My life self, I can pull up for the sake. My life. Not the truth. Check the money. One day, he will say, I said it, but now, no. So you don't see any problem.
2: Number one, I also had to see me come in black then. I make Alexa
3: look. So you actually go to the country, you need to see you come in black?
2: I don't want to travel to Africa, come skin again before. I also have Europe, and I'm a determined plan. And
3: so you want to say if you go Europe, Seth, you're not going to see you come in black there?
2: It depends.
3: Of course, you're going to see you come in black.
2: In the States, I go.
3: You must see one or two black there.
2: Yes.
3: You must see one person in a black or two
2: black,
3: person in a black.
2: Black all over the world. So,
3: like Duval na black white.
2: That's so, me a black. This for me is black and white.
3: Black and white.
2: Black inside, black in my coat and white shirts, black makeup.
3: Oh, suits.
2: Yeah,
3: wow.
2: You know,
3: I love suits.
2: Did you watch that movie Men in Black?
3: Men in Black. Yeah. Why don't put on me suits? Why don't put on me suits? Why go and pull cash? I go just like do this thing and put me on this other shirt and check the money inside the coat. I will just fish it out with pocket man. I think it's just okay. Well, yeah, take this.
2: Okay.
3: Go ahead. They say suits. Suits. Now say we go. We got the big money. I go say the one with the chicken.

olsun.

0: angels great and small, all things bright and wonderful, the Lord God made them all. Aha, I can't go put song then I'm all book. I got to say put me all book. I get cargo song then.
1: Don't forget.
0: Ebo, the tilakana made. Ebo.

0: cigarette?
1: So-called tough kids, hoods, or burnouts. Some into drinking or drugs. Others who aren't into much of anything at all, except heavy metal music.
2: Dirtbag. Hey, dirtbag.
3: Paradise!
4: This is the Death Metal Squadron. Bang your head to your day.
2: Dirtbag. Hey, dirtbag.
5: If you like metal, the heaviest it gets, I want to hear you fucking scream!
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8: You think this is a fucking costume? This is a way of life.
4: You want to be metalheads, you gotta listen to the right metal, right? Ride with these guys, the devil is your co-pilot.
5: Oh!

0: Dirtbag.
1: Welcome to
0: Dirtbag.
2: Hey everybody, welcome to Dirtbag Paradise. Hey, the room's too
3: loud. Oh my god.
2: Oh. Hey.
3: Yes. Yeah, come on in.
2: Yeah, if you don't already know, there's a party going on across the street. The Future Roots Festival is kicking off right about now, and you should come on down and check it out. 450 Front Street, Staten Island, New York, as if you didn't already know. And I'll take this opportunity, too, to introduce to you, if you're a listener to the show, you know Weird Goo. And we have one half of Weird Goo in the house.
4: The Bayonne half of Weird Goo.
2: Jimmy and Carrie Adamson of the band Weird Goo. Play him a lot here. Probably play him again today. I think I have. I probably have malpractice with me.
3: Oh,
4: somewhere nice. On this. About
2: actually,
4: it.
2: I should probably cue that up right
3: that'd
2: now.
3: That'd be delicious.
2: Hey, thanks for coming out, guys.
3: Thanks for having us.
4: Thanks for having us. And, this was like a last minute.
2: You know, when Jeff bows out of the show, you know, I always find a way to amuse myself, so thank you. Or,
3: Where's Big Jeff tonight? What's he up to?
4: Big Jeff.
2: I think he's in Ocean City, Maryland.
3: Nice.
2: The fam.
3: Nice.
2: Doing the fam stuff.
3: So, shout out to Jeff.
2: I hope the weather's good by him. And, oh God, I'm talking while trying to cue. And this is
3: the weather's
2: out.
3: The weather's good by us.
2: That's the weather is amazing here. So, yeah, come on out. Last night, we also had another amazing event, the Hedwig and the Angry Inch screening here as part of our Movies in the Park series. Hopefully, you made it out. And if you didn't make it out, on July 17th, we will be screening Salvation.
4: Show the people.
2: Salvation is, Well, come see Salvation on the 17th here in the park. That was a movie that was shot here on Staten Island. Honestly, I've never seen it, so I won't say anything about it.
4: No, I don't know anything about it, but Zoe said it's a weird one.
2: Yeah, so I'm excited.
3: I like that you're screening a movie you've never seen. That's adventurous.
2: Well, this was, Jeff and I connected with Zoe for this screening series, so we each kind of picked things, so this is one of her selections.
3: Oh.
2: So that's why I haven't seen this one.
4: Was Hedwig your selection?
2: Hedwig was Jeff's
4: select. Ah.
2: He wasn't here.
3: Shout out to Jeff.
2: Oh, on my stick, I only seem to have a demo version.
3: Oh, no.
4: No. Oh, no.
2: Really?
3: It won't do.
2: Anyway, you guys talk while I try.
4: Okay. So, it's really nice. Really nice out today.
3: The park is filling up. We got
4: park is filling up.
3: We got a party going on.
4: Kristen, need not despair. There's vendors. I see a hot sauce vendor. I see some clothing. I see a pop-up portrait studio.
3: There's a baby running around.
4: Oh, my God. It's the Old Town Press baby, right?
2: That's right.
4: Old Town Press is here.
3: Shout out Old Town Press.
4: With his baby, and she is just going around making friends, joining the crew.
3: Yeah, she's cool. She's drinking coffee.
4: Out of her sippy cup.
3: Out of her sippy cup.
2: Oh, man, I guess I don't.
3: Wow, so I thought you were a real
4: I thought
3: goo
4: that
3: fan.
4: You were the keystone of the goo crew.
2: I have Pain, the demo version.
4: God.
2: Are okay with playing that? I can play that.
4: No, that's garbage. It's trash.
2: Well,

0: nothing to do with it.
1: I don't care what the hell you play anymore.
0: This is your show. You can do whatever you want.
2: Well, you know, I had the pleasure and privilege to see you guys play over at Lucky 13 a few weeks ago.
1: Oh, for Dead Vision Fest.
0: Dead Vision Fest.
2: And that was incredible. I think that was, it had been a while since I saw you guys perform, and that was, you guys have noticeably improved.
0: That's wow.
2: Not that you were slacking
0: you're
2: before.
0: You're like, oh, wow, you're actually not that bad.
1: Thanks, man.
2: High energy.
0: You know the words now.
1: I think.
2: Well, it's like you have some more things fleshed out. I think that's
1: yes.
2: Time. You know, has
0: I need to work on my just not good.
1: No, it's great. Awesome. I beg to differ. Yeah, I think we're just gelling and getting to know each other musically a little more. And I've been practicing instead of going to the gym. I've been practicing drums, so I think I'm getting better.
0: I actually listen to the.
1: Yeah,
0: that helps.
1: Help. I can't hurt.
2: Well, unfortunately, I don't have the malpractice, but you can listen to Pain here. So we'll hop into this. This is Weird Goo from Bayonne, New Jersey.
0: Yay!
2: Go! Go!

0: Is there any hope for us? Or are the rumors true?
1: Are we just because you knew the out, the well.
2: That's true. That's also true.

starring June Lockhart, Hugh Riley, John Provost as Timmy, and, of course, Lassie.

0: And he gave me his deepest and warmest permission to go out into this world and take what is so very much mine.
1: Oh, yeah. All of it. Oh, yeah. Oh, yeah.

0: fellas don't drink that coffee.
1: You'd never guess. There was a fish in the percolator.

never took no course in anatomy. But from what I can see, you got two of everything. And some left over.

0: guys want to smoke a bowl or? Oh.
1: Get your nunchucks in your dad's car.
2: You know, are you a psycho or something?
3: Dirtbag. It's the opinion of the entire staff that Dexter is criminally insane. This must be just like
4: Dirtbag. Heidi ho. We're back. Thanks for tuning in. Hey, you see that dial in front of you that says monitor? Got like a teal light around it?
5: Sure.
4: Just turn that down slightly to the left. Because okay. Otherwise the room feeds back.
5: How's that?
4: Open up the mic. Yeah, perfect.
5: Okay.
4: Yay. Thank you, sir.
6: Hey.
4: Hey, you're listening to Dirtbag Paradise on MakerBarkRadio.nyc, and I realize we forgot to back announce the first set, so I'm going to quickly do that. So.
7: At the bottom.
4: Back announce the first set, which is not the set you just heard.
7: Ooh.
4: The set before was we heard Tulsa, Okie Death Waltz. What do we know about this band?
5: Tulsa is a band I ran into on tour once upon a time, and the drummer, I believe his name is John Paul, gave me a bunch of Vicodin, and I got their 7-inch, and I love that song.
4: Nice.
6: And also, separately, when I was living in San Francisco, my roommate may or may not have had an encounter with a member.
4: Oh, like still romantic. To be determined.
6: Well, I don't want to.
5: This
6: know,
5: is like TMZ.
6: I don't.
5: Like 2006.
6: I don't want to violate anybody's privacy. I'm just saying, I also have come across that band.
4: Yeah. Scandal.
6: We did that completely separately.
5: Great band.
4: Yes. Producer Tulsa, we heard Dark Thrones, Tundra Leech off of the Arctic Thunder LP. Producer that, Jawbreaker gave us.
6: About Dreams from the Hill.
4: Off of 24-hour
6: Revenge Therapy, of course. Well, the opening track. It's a pretty sick opening track. I don't think it gets enough love. I don't think it gets enough acclaim.
5: Oh, maybe the best opening.
6: Yes. That maybe. Drum fill opening. Oh.
4: Chef's kiss.
6: Previous
4: to Joe Barker, we heard Celtic Frost, Morbid Tales, off of their album, Morbid Tales, from 1985. Previous to that, Oblivion gave us Morrie Lands. What can you tell us about Oblivion?

0: Riverside Bowl, which was like the kind of mecca. Chicago was a bowling alley that they turned into a punk venue. It was disgusting. And first time I went there, I got punched in the head.
1: Oof.
0: When I was 14. But
1: on purpose or by accident?
0: On purpose, the guy punched me in the head. That was not at an Oblivion show. Oblivion shows are very cool. Everyone was chill.
2: Now Fireside Bowl does not do shows anymore. They are no longer a punk venue, but still disgusting.
0: And back to bowling.
2: And back to bowling, right. It's just bowling now.
0: Not as
2: and it's
0: disgusting.
2: Not and it's not nice.
3: Right.
2: Diversity is a better bowling.
3: Stay away. If you're in Chicagoland.
2: Oh. No.
3: Stay
2: you
3: away.
2: Should still go. You should still go. You have to.
3: Previous to Oblivion, we heard Saxon gave us Stallions of the Highway, which I love that song.
0: What can you tell us about that song?
2: Yeah, come on, tell us about Saxon.
3: I love songs that are old school heavy metal about motorcycles. I mean, it just fits everything. It is heavy metal is about freedom. Motorcycles are about freedom. And that's the fucking pinnacle of what we're all after, right?
2: Sure. Just going to take this opportunity to share that I have my motorcycle license and have had it since the year 2007, and I have not ridden a motorcycle since 2007.
3: You got to get your Stallion of the Highway.
2: I know, but it's just, I feel like it's irresponsible of both Illinois and New Jersey to give me motorcycle licenses without having gotten on them in a decade.
0: Yeah.
2: And, oh my God, in 2 decades.
0: Wow.
2: Jesus Christ. But I'm sure I could pick. It's like riding a bike, right?
3: Yeah, I've never done it, so I couldn't.
0: I could do it easily.
2: I'm going to ride a Kawasaki Ninja. And when I get pulled over, I'm going to be like, can't do anything about it. I got my license.
3: We let off the show with Fighters Heavy Metal Maniac, as we always do. And I will back announce set 2. We just heard Zmar.
2: Oh, Zmar. They're
3: capital. I didn't even finish writing it.
2: Wait. the American, the English title is Capitalization of Hatred. Jimmy, tell us about Zmar. I didn't meet them.
0: Zmar was a band. My friend Jill from Stress Spells in Ides. She posted that they needed a place to stay. They're in town from the Czech Republic, and I was like, yeah, they could stay at our house if they're chill and like don't party. And I went to see their show, and they were sick, and they came back, and they chilled, and were very, very nice house guests.
2: And that song has a footnote in the liner.
3: And
2: just
3: they left you as a thank you with their 12-inch LP?
0: They did. They left this LP, yeah.
2: The footnote in the liner notes talks about these very ultra-conservative organizations that they are speaking out against.
3: We
2: have a guest.
3: Hi.
2: Hello. No, it's okay.
3: We're up.
2: Oh, come on in.
4: Hi.
2: Hi. Hi.
4: Hi.
2: I was going to see if I could leave you guys some guests for the event.
3: Oh, my goodness.
2: Yay.
3: Please do.
2: Absolutely. Because, you know, New York music.
3: Is it?
2: Speaking to the mic.
4: Oh. Hi, everybody. This is Jess from Cosine. I'm one of the supporters of this Future Roots Festival happening right here. I'm here with Shira Gans from the Mayor's Office of Media and Entertainment. And we are so happy to be here. Welcome by Maker Park Radio. We're so excited for ESG
3: Yay!
4: Tonight. Let's go.
3: Oh my God.
4: But I will mention that June is New York Music Month, and there's a ton of free programming and resources available to all sorts of artists all over the city. So make sure you go to New York Music Month. I just came in here.

0: Thank you.
1: Yeah, see you over there.
2: Community. Yay.
3: The city.

Thank you.

0: so-called tough kids, hoods or burnouts, some into drinking or drugs, others who aren't into much of anything at all, except heavy metal music.
1: Dirtbag. Hey, dirtbag.
2: Paradise!
3: This is the Death Metal Squadron. Bang your head to your day.
1: Dirtbag. Hey, dirtbag.
4: If you like metal, the heaviest it gets, I want to hear you fucking scream!
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7: 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This is a way of life.
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1: And Baker trying to put the Dodgers ahead. 1-2 the count.

0: Can you hear me? Hold on. What's up, y'all? You see this? I told you, right? 2 weeks ago. But now, I'm going to rub it in. Let's go.
1: Dusty Baker needed one more to join that exclusive class.
2: And Baker trying to put the Dodgers ahead. 1-2 the count. In well to left field. Might be gone. Back to the wall. Grand slam home run, Dusty Baker.
0: What's up, folks? Who gets the last laugh now? This is the piece de resistance. We got the belt, we got the title, and the right to talk shit for a full year. That's me, Uncle Dust, Knicks supporter. All you Knicks haters, cry in your oatmeal. I know it hurts you, right? Look at this, see this? I told y'all. In 2 weeks, I'll be back, and we be the champs. And we're back with my lucky Allen Houston shirt, jersey, my title belt, and my championship flag. You better respect us now. I want to hear your stupid mouth. That's right. Knicks over everything. Baker with Radio, Maker Park Radio, Uncle Dusty. I got a special surprise for y'all this week. Rock with my bro. Smoky vibes. We're gonna come in here. We're gonna get it in. We're gonna rock. We're gonna do what we do here. And this is it. But this is the victory lap. I know you see me, right? What up, y'all? It's Bake Over Radio. Uncle Dust. Rah!

0: You like this, don't you? I know you like this. I wanted to pull out for such a special occasion. This is the victory lap. Uncle Dust, Big Over Radio, Knicks Championship Radio. Yeah, I said it. Yeah, I was at the parade. It was crazy out there. You should have been there. If you weren't there, well, too bad for you, bum ass. You know what? But listen, feels good. Feels good to be right. Told people we weren't going to lose. And I wasn't lying. You know what I'm saying? I made it a point to come up here with this belt. Just a little oomph in it. See this? Yeah. Nobody knows I had this except for right now. Surprise, y'all. Surprise. Like this? Yeah, man. I got a couple of these. So, you can't take it away from us. It wasn't by accident. It wasn't a fluke. It was complete dominance from start to finish. And I told you bums all year what time it is with us. And look, I guess I was right, wasn't I? yes. Oh, look. It's Smokey Robinson, a Nets fan. Let's all laugh at him together, folks. You see this? Yeah. Yes. This is for New York. Yeah. Yes, see, we never thought he would see the day, but joke's on you, Jack. We're on top of the world. Okay? Put some respect on our name. Your bums. Shout out to everybody. Shout out to the NYC. Shout out to everybody else, you know, checking in with the boy. I got my brother out here with me. Smokey Vibes. I'm going to do some things with y'all. You know what I'm saying? Play some shit. Make some shit.
1: Yeah. What's up, y'all?
0: There he is right there. So, you know, this is what it
1: tapped
0: is.
1: We tapped in. What's up, y'all?
0: It's tapped in.
1: So Fucking Hip Hop Radio.
0: Yes.
1: Bake Over Radio. Dusty
0: Forever.
1: Baker.
0: Yes. You know why this is full circle? And I'm glad he's here. Because my first show, he was here on my first show. I had his very jersey on. And I said no Knicks slander then. And that was 5 years ago. And look at it. This is
1: facts.
0: The process.
1: That's facts.
0: So this is full circle. I couldn't do this show without this belt, and this guy next to me. Yes. It all feels good now. This is perfect.
1: Facts. Shout out to the Knicks. I can't hate.
0: Yes.
1: I don't got it in my blood to hate.
0: I love it. See?
1: Congratulations to the Knicks. Congratulations to Dusty Baker on 5-6 years running.
0: Yeah, I've been talking shit.
1: We've been going.
0: Years. Yeah, man. A bro put me on, and the rest is history, but I had to bring him here for this full circle moment, folks. We're on top of the world. I'm gonna just, you know, ride this whole championship wave until we're not champions no more. So I'll be talking shit for the better part of 6 months. Here we go, y'all. All right? So I'm going to finish running my yapper. Let the music speak for itself. I'm going to be out here. Shout out to Cap. Shout out to... Oh, Ty Briggs. Ty Briggs, what's good, baby? Shout out to Charlie, Fresco, Nobody, Rob, what up? Everybody tuning in. Moms, was good? You know. Yo, Allen Boys, what's good? See this, right? Like this, right? No games out here. Speak
1: over
0: radio.
1: Shout out to Allen Boys. Shout out to everybody. Dusty just shouted out.
0: Yes.
1: Fresco, Charlie Beats, Nobody from Nowhere. That's one of the illest names.
0: Yes. They're actually up the block right now. They're actually mixing something for the project that's supposed to be dropping. Nobody knows, so stay tuned. And we're going to play some stuff. Shout out to NYC. Big Over Radio, Make Over Radio, Make a Park Radio. Friday night, 6 to 8. Don't mind me. It's been a crazy 2 weeks. But he like this. Let's go.

son don't even know I have this. He about to find out now, boy. Look at this. Shout out to the boys in the group chat. JP, Eddie, Teddy, Manny. Ah, yes. The nail in the coffin. That's right. Yeah. And we're gonna repeat.

It's the dynasty. Anybody beating us? New York, Bing Bong, all that shit. Never gonna happen.

Yeah, y'all. Bake Over Radio, Maker Park Radio. So fucking hip hop radio. It's Friday night, sun comes up, 6 to 8. Got my man Smokey Vibes about to drop some joints on y'all. Need y'all to tap in, let's go.